is something that Bill Evans does at the piano that no one has ever figured out. I'm David Massey. It's elusive. It's just a way that he does it. And it's different than anybody else. That's why he's Bill Evans and nobody else is. December 15th of 1958. This is one, as a youngster, I listened to it again and again and again. Riverside Records. And a bonus cut for the CD some other time.

Up next, one of the earlier recordings for alto saxophonist and composer Bobby Watson. We just heard one of the earlier recordings for Bill Evans, and Bill at the piano with Some Other Time. It's an extra cut, a bonus cut on the Riverside release entitled Everybody Digs Bill Evans, recorded December 15th, 1958 in New York City. Well, here's one from Art Blakey and the Jazz Messengers, the disc titled In My Prime 1. It's out on Timeless Records and Bobby Watson's composition, To See Her Face.

one of the great stylists in jazz music, Bobby Watson, back in his Art Blakey days with Ray Mantilla at the percussion and Art at the drums. And to see her face. 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

Michael Feinberg and saxophonist Noah Preminger asked the musical question, high or booze? Up next, we just heard Black Keys. It's a Josh Lawrence composition with Josh at the trumpet, Willie Morris III at the tenor, and the rhythm team of Art Hirahara, Boris Kozlov, and Rudy Royston. POSI-TONE, Positone.com, and the album And That Too for Josh Lawrence. Blues Variant is an album from Michael Feinberg with Noah Preminger in the band, and this is one of Noah's compositions, High or Booze. It's on the Dutch label Crisscross Jazz and recorded January 17th of 2022 at the Samurai Hotel recording studio in Astoria, New York. High or Booze? Right now.

the incomparable Jeremy Pelt and his second Art of Intimacy release on High Note Records, Don't Love Me, is the title of the song. Beautiful recording, nice string quartet. Preceding that, it was Noah Preminger with Michael Feinberg, Blues Variant, the album In High or Booze is the composition from Noah Preminger. 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

Don Thompson at the piano, and some nice changes to the Beatles classic Yesterday. Diana Panton did the vocal. It's her album. It's called Blue, and a beautiful rendition of that particular tune. To the Top, coming up next, from trombonist Nick Finzer on Outside In Music. Before we heard Yesterday, we heard Ymir's Bones. That comes from Ben Morris, benmorrismusic.com, and OA2 Records, one of my top 10 picks for 2022, the album called Pocket Guides, and arranger and pianist Ben Morris. With a Norwegian tinge to his work, his family's from Norway, and his grandfather and so on had all kind of cool stuff going on that he sings about in this, it's almost like he's singing because his arrangements are so fresh and interesting. Ymir's Bones, followed by Yesterday from Diana Panton. 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

0: I'm Mason Reed. In a tragic shooting outside a bar in Austin, Texas on March 1st, three people were killed and over a dozen were injured. The FBI has determined that the shooter, Indiaga Diagne, acted alone and was motivated by personal grievances rather than terrorism. Diagne, who was killed by police, was reportedly wearing clothing that reflected his admiration for the recently deceased Iranian leader. Investigators continue to look into his motives and the circumstances surrounding the attack. Florida Governor Ron DeSantis announced that the immigration detention center dubbed Alligator Alcatraz was always intended to be a temporary facility. During a news conference, he mentioned that since opening last summer, it has processed over 22,000 detainees. Though discussions about potentially closing the center are underway, the Department of Homeland Security stated it is continuously assessing its detention needs. DeSantis emphasized that Florida expects federal reimbursement for the substantial costs of operating the facility. The news stream, powered by Seaboard Networks, delivering smarter radio.
1: News on KUR is provided in part by the students on Kutztown University Radio. I'm Jake Johan. On Tuesday, April 28th, two students from Kutztown University and Penn West University were appointed to the Board of Governors of Pennsylvania State System of Higher Education, or PASSHE, where they will serve as full voting members. Representing Kutztown is sophomore student Brenna McGowan, who is majoring in marketing. The second is Sade Taylor from Penn West University, and majors in early childhood education. Student members bring unique perspectives directly to the boards to factor into decisions made on policy, tuition, and system-wide priorities. Chair of the board, Cynthia Shapira, comments on having the students, saying, "Brenna and Sade are excellent students and we are excited to welcome them to the Board of Governors." PASSHE exists to serve students across the state, and student members provide an important voice in every decision we make. I appreciate their commitment to serving the system and look forward to working with them. Gowen serves on the board as recruitment and retainment chair and is vice president of the Kutztown University Student Services, along with the academic chair of Phi Sigma Sigma, presidential ambassador representing the university at events, and the fundraising and event planning chair for Kutztown Sales and Operations Club. Taylor is a member of the Penn West Honors Program and serves in student leadership roles, including as parliamentarian for the Student Government Association. She is involved in the Penn West Leadership Academy, the Black Student Union, and works with the Office of Community, Opportunity, Responsibility, and Engagement to support student engagement and inclusive programming. These two students are excited to work on the Board of Governors and will give students a voice. We check news hourly here on KUR. I'm Jake Johan.

What to do? Some folks know exactly what to do. I'm David Bassey. Some folks will never know what to do from Rodham Schwartz.

Coming up, musical perfection from one of the great drummers. That's Rodham Schwartz at the B3 Organ, the Rodham Schwartz Organ Big Band. And Why Not? What to Do is the song, and the album called Message from Groove and GW. Arabesque Records, and out in 2020. And here for you right now. This one's a simple song called Five Tom. Ari Honig's playing the drums and Marcos Varela at the bass, and pianist Andrew Moorhead.

Bill Jackson with Ray Brown, Monty Alexander, and Mickey Roker on Pablo Records from 1982. It was actually April and Ronnie Scott's in London. Andrew Moorhead before that with some Simplicity and Five Tom for Interleaved, the album. Consider this. You can present your business's message to our loyal Jazz with David Bassi listeners. 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

0: coming up. It's Just in Time, the song, and the very important verse to the song included. Buster Williams, Unalom is the album, with Lenny White, George Colligan, Stefan Harris at the vibraphone, and saxophone and flute by Bruce Williams, with vocalist Gene Baylor on loan from the Baylor Project to Buster Williams' cool group called Something More, the Something More Sextet. It's all on Smoke Sessions, which means if you're up New York way and you happen to be ready for some jazz, live jazz, Smoke at 2751 Broadway, you might hear that particular band, the Buster Williams Something More Sextet. Here's Just in Time from John Pizzarelli.
1: I was resting comfortably, face down in the gutter. Life was serene.

We heard two, one from John Pizzarelli and Isaiah J. Thompson, Michael Korn at the bass, followed by Cyrus Chestnut and his album Soul Food on Atlantic, and the song Minor Funk.

a beautiful number called Billy from Matt Otto at the flute, with Gerald Dunn at the alto sax, Jeff Harshbarger and Mike Warren in the rhythm section, T.J. Martley. And the album, Soliloquy. Preceding that, one about birds from Hugh Smith Quintet, Waxwing, Cedar Waxwings Gathering in Northern Michigan. Here's one from 1991, and an emerging pianist at the time who has had a nice career in jazz music, and Stephen Scott, the composer and pianist, on his own Nubian Chant.

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0: I'm Mason Reed. In a significant development, President Trump announced that U.S. forces will start supporting Project Freedom in the Strait of Hormuz on Monday to help restore navigation for commercial shipping. This comes after recent attacks on cargo vessels in the area. U.S. Central Command confirmed that guided missile destroyers and over 15,000 service members will be involved in this mission, aiming to ensure regional security while maintaining a naval blockade until further negotiations proceed. In a tragic shooting outside a bar in Austin, Texas, on March 1st, three people were killed and over a dozen were injured. The FBI has determined that the shooter, Indiaga Diagne, acted alone and was motivated by personal grievances rather than terrorism. Diagne, who was killed by police, was reportedly wearing clothing that reflected his admiration for the recently deceased Iranian leader. Investigators continue to look into his motives and the circumstances surrounding the attack. The News Stream, powered by Seaboard Networks, delivering smarter radio.
1: News on KUR is provided in part by the students on Kutztown University Radio. I'm Jake Johan. Kutztown University has been awarded a second round of the Dual Credit Innovation Grant to support Early College Academy. On Thursday, April 23rd at Kutztown University, Secretary of Education Dr. Carrie Rowe announced $7 million in grants to 10 institutions of higher education, including Kutztown University, to build and expand programs that offer hundreds of Pennsylvania students a head start on their college career, bringing the Shapiro administration total investment in the Dual Credit Innovation Grant Program to $21 million. This allows more Pennsylvania students to chart their own course to success through dual credit programs that offer high school students the opportunity to earn college credits before graduation at no cost to the students or their families. Hundreds of students, parents, and educators came to celebrate 68 students from 19 school districts who will graduate from high school this spring with college credits earned through Kutztown University's Early College Academy, a dual credit program that is building capacity to offer tuition-free college courses to even more high school students over the next few years, thanks to more than $1.7 million in grant funding from the Shapiro administration. Kutztown University launched the Early College Academy in 2024, and then, with nearly $950,000 in grant funding from the Shapiro administration, expanded the dual credit program in 2025 to serve more students overall and more students from rural communities and economically disadvantaged backgrounds. We check news hourly here on KUR.
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5: 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Boyd.
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5: That's right, Pat. We're hanging out with Hope Claiborne and the Soul Scrimmage. Some amazing sax with jazz, funk, and rock and roll. And also, Grammy-nominated blues man Guy Davis will be with us to deliver an installment of the Blues Hall of Fame, an exploration of the lives of the pioneers and innovators enshrined in the Blues Hall of Fame here in Memphis, Tennessee, brought to you by the Blues Foundation.
4: That's all coming up right now on Bill Street Caravan.
5: Hey, Pat.
4: Hello, JB.
5: Aren't you extremely excited for the special guest that we have on the show this week? Someone who knows how to truly put it down all over town and all the surrounding areas, Miss Hope Claiborne and the Soul Scrimmage.
4: That's right. Hope Claiborne is one of those artists that you don't know where she's going to pop up. You can go see someone play, and next thing you know, Hope's up on stage, and she's got her... I think she takes her saxophone everywhere she goes.
5: They call it a jam bush. You better watch out, because Hope Claiborne is coming. And if you're playing some music, she'll fit right in. She's so versatile and incredible on stage.
4: She can play just about anything. And what she prefers to play, well... she does a good job of getting you up out of your seat. There's no way you can watch her and not move along.
5: And so it's no surprise that there are so many all-star players around town who enjoy sitting in with Hope or letting Hope sit in with them. Some of the best on guitar, bass, drums, keyboard, auxiliary percussion, and man, even people that like to dance along, clap along, jump in, dance. It's always a great, amazing, inclusive experience when Hope Claiborne is on your stage.
4: So let's step into the green room in Crosstown in Memphis, Tennessee, and hear from Hope Claiborne and Soul Scrimmage.

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0: was Hope Claiborne and Soul Scrimmage at the Green Room in Memphis, Tennessee, live on Bill Street Caravan.
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0: Up next, Grammy-nominated bluesman Guy Davis takes us through the life histories of the pioneers and innovators enshrined in the Blues Hall of Fame. 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

0: for all we know, brought her to tears every time. That's why people loved her. She felt every word she sang. They knew it hurt. She did it for them. On stage at the Stardust Lounge in Las Vegas, Diana Washington delivered the quiet, contemplative verse. She breathed in, tilted her head back, gently closed her eyes for the dramatic pause, and heard a cackle in the audience. Diana peeked through a slit in one eye and saw the woman, right at the front table, wrapped in a fur, laughing. Diana dropped her head down in silent grace. She reached toward the stool at center stage as if bracing herself from collapse. She reached into the water glass on the stool. Two silk fingers slid out an ice cube. She twirled, glided over to the front table, now singing her heart out, and threw the ice cube at the laughing woman. Diana swirled a gloved hand through the air and brought the number to a close. Covered by applause, the pit boss slithered on stage. He had copper-colored hair slicked back and nightlife pale skin. He beckoned Diana out of the spotlight and whispered in her ear, "Nice shot. Try attacking someone who isn't married to the governor of California next time." Diana elegantly strode back toward the table she iced to apologize for all the pit boss knew. Diana bowed to the people seated there. Diana looked at the woman eye to eye and said, "I thought for sure I had on the most expensive wig in here tonight." The governor's wife shot back, "You should see my white mink." Diana replied, "You should see my white chauffeur." "Who are you to sass the governor's wife?" the woman asked. "My darling," Diana said, "I am the queen."
1: I say to the mean old man, mean old man's world.
0: Diana retired to the dressing room with her entourage. A scribbler from Billboard magazine greeted her, but that's not who Diana was dying to see. Her one-year-old son was waiting for Mama with his nanny, Eloise. "Ooh, he's just about to walk," Eloise said. Little George stood on wobbly legs holding Eloise's finger. He saw Diana. She kneeled down in her sequin gown and opened her arms wide. She said, "Come on, baby." Little George released Eloise's finger and grunted, "Mmm." His plump little legs shook. Diana's entourage cheered him ahead. "Come on, little Georgie." He wobbled, raised his foot, and stepped into Diana's arms. She hugged her boy to her breast and laughed, tears welling up in her eyes. Everyone cheered. Diana kissed Georgie's chubby cheek and turned right to the reporter. "Don't you dare write about how kind I am," she smiled. "Write about Diana the bitch."
1: It was a night. Oh, what a night it was. It really was such a night. The moon was bright. Oh, how bright it was. It really was such a night.
0: After Diana put little George to bed, she went out with the reporter and her best friend, backup singer Pinky. "No more Dust Bowl for us," Diana said. Diana had been the first black female singer to perform in a Vegas casino. Now the whole strip was open to black entertainers and black customers. That's why the reporter went along for the ride. They hit all the neon hotspots, the Flamingo, the Gold Nugget, until finally they got a front table at

0: Nero's nook in Caesar's palace. The reporter asked, "Ms. Washington, what did you have to do to get Las Vegas open to black entertainers?" Dinah looked at Pinky and laughed. "Hell," she said. "Sinatra threw a fit when one of those meatheads backdoored Sammy Davis Jr.," Pinky explained. "He called Giancana." The reporter's eyes bugged in disbelief. Dinah went on, "The whole town was desegged faster than a Supreme Court judge can bang his gavel." Pinky opined, "They should put Sinatra on the Supreme Court and Sammy Davis on a Greyhound." "This whole country would be fixed in a week," Dinah added. The interview shifted to Dinah's backstory. The reporter asked, "How did you ascend to royalty, Queen?" "Little Ruth Jones started singing gospel with Sally Martin," said Dinah, sharing her real name. "But my heart went with Billie Holiday. I wanted to be a showgirl. I wasn't even a woman yet. I got my first job playing piano with the Cats and the Fiddle at the Stage Bar in Chicago. We played upstairs. Billie sang below us in the downbeat room. I snuck down and dug her every chance I could. She didn't show the night Lionel Hampton came looking for her. He came up and heard me instead. That was my big break." "What became of Ruth Jones?" the reporter wondered. "Hamp's manager told me, the way you sing, you ought to have a name that rolls off the tongue like rich liquor." Pinky threw in, "Dinah Washington was born."
1: "I'm a girl you can't excuse. I've got those blowtop blues."
0: Dinah tossed a small green pill into her mouth and swallowed a sip of gin and tonic. The reporter's eyebrows shot up. "They want you thin and beautiful," Dinah told him. "I was born neither." The reporter saw an opening into Dinah's personal life, a source of gossip, like the Nile's a source of water. "Hadn't kept the men off," he nudged. Dinah didn't bite. The reporter shifted. "You've been married, what, 6 times? "I enjoy divorcing them more," she smiled. "I've been hurt, humiliated, kicked around, robbed, and maligned by lies. Name it, it has happened to me, but I refuse to give up."

0: house lights dimmed. People seated throughout Nero's nook began clapping. On stage, Nina Simone prowled into the spotlight. "Oh, throw her a fish," Dinah said. Simone opened with a long, powerfully sung, "Cry Me a River." She wrung every drop of emotion out of each word. Simone finished to ear-splitting applause. When the roar of the crowd died down, Dinah remarked, "If I didn't have on such a tight dress, I'd run up on that stage and take back my music," Pinky cackled. Dinah mostly behaved herself as the night went on. Zsa Zsa Gabor passed by, ran her hand over Dinah's mink stole, and said, "Hello, darling." After Simone set, the house lights went back on. A man with copper hair and white skin was standing beside Dinah's table. He said to Dinah, "Mr. G. Cole didn't like the business with the governor. He canceled your contract, queen. I'm sorry." Dinah said, "Why you got to tell him?" "I didn't," said the pit boss. He skulked away. Pinky asked Dinah, "Didn't you know that was the governor's wife when you threw that ice?" Dinah sighed. "Sure, sweetie. He presented me with my first Grammy Award. I knew him when he was just Ronnie Reagan."
1: What a difference a day made. 24 little...
0: In the morning, the reporter went to Dinah's room. He watched the entourage pack up her pink fur pillows and glittering gowns. Dinah held little George's hand as he wobbled across the red carpeted floor. She scooped up her baby, turned to the reporter, and said, "Warm applause is music to my ears, but not even Nina Simone can take it to bed with her." And the queen left Las Vegas. Shout out to Nadine Cahotas, author of the Dinah Washington biography, The Queen.

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For more information on the Blues Foundation, go to blues.org.

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0: That's right. We've talked about Hope and her versatility as a player. Now, she has shared a stage with everybody from the Allman Brothers to Valerie June. That right there tells you that she can play just about anything. But she can also be seen around town playing with other bands. She plays with the Lucky Seven Brass Band, Frog Squad, Marcella Simeon, and Neil Bruni Dance Band, which I just think is a huge drum circle with African dancers. That's how I explain them.
1: Absolutely. And you can also see her just about anywhere. I know that I've stepped into a smoky, weird, shadowy Sunday night where I probably was sleepwalking and caught Hope hanging out with a band that I don't even think had a name, just hanging out and playing at Young Avenue Deli in Midtown. And I ain't gonna say I saw it, but I know she likes to play sometimes at the casinos around town too.
0: It says that she just loves to play. Now, interestingly enough, one of the things that would always throw me off when I saw her playing sometimes, it was obvious she'd just come from work because she had scrubs on. So she's a trained nurse. I mean, that's what she went to school for, aside from being a musician. And right now, you can catch her because she's focusing on her music, but it's also interesting because she talks about her music as a healing thing, as a thing that gets inside of you and makes you feel better about life. That makes sense for a woman who's also saving lives along on the side.
1: Absolutely. And selling hope, as she might say. And it's incredible to get up and dance with her, to really feel someone who truly embodies the Memphis music spirit, even though she's not originally from here.
0: Well, the performance that we captured in the Green Room is her CD release. It's called Y'all So Loud, and it was so loud. So let's go back into the Green Room and hear more from Hope Claiborne and Soul Scrimmage.

0: All right, we're here on Bill Street Caravan. We've got a friend of the show with us, and I'm sure a friend to you because you've probably been listening and enjoying incredible music from Hope Claiborne and the Soul Scrimmage. How are you doing today?
1: Doing great, man. Enjoying the beautiful sunshine.
0: We always can expect incredible music in the forecast, and you've been holding it down for quite some time. For those who aren't familiar with Hope Claiborne, tell us a bit about you.
1: Well, I'm originally from North Carolina, but been all over and then been in Memphis almost, well, over 20 years now. And I specialize in saxophone, woodwinds, and a little singing. And I love to play some funk and soul music, but I'll play whatever.
0: Absolutely. Yeah. And you're still balancing the field of nursing?
1: Not right now. I've just been doing music since the pandemic, you know, put everything in perspective. And I was at the Regional Medical Center now, at the trauma ICU for about 13 years. And then, I did my service with that. And then I wanted to explore just doing music. Also, you know, I'm at that point in my life, or I guess you say midlife crisis or whatever, but where it's like, you know, I really want to dive into this for a little bit. That's why, you know, with my band, the Soul Scrimmage, I just went out the way, self-funded, putting out a vinyl record and video and stuff like that, because, I mean, you never know unless you try, right?
0: Well, you brought us right where I'd love to go, the Soul Scrimmage. I mean, what is different about this project as compared to things that you've done in the past, and how did it all come together?
1: Well, when I first moved here, I was playing the guy that helped me put this band together, Robert Allen Parker Jr., who you guys have had on Bill Street Caravan. He was a great kind of conduit to getting other musicians together. And I called it Soul Scrimmage because I'm into sports, and the scrimmage is like a rehearsal or, you know, or just like practice. And I was like, you know, maybe these folks will keep showing up, and the same people kept showing up. And eventually I was like, well, I guess I got to pay you guys, you know. And then we became a band from there, and then we just some of my older tunes that I've written back in the day and sketches I would bring and just kind of develop those. So it's really just kind of putting together all of my interests and past bands all together into one project. So it's really me, you know. It has combines all my love of jazz, funk, African, rock, metal, you know, all that stuff. So, and I try to, you know, put it into one sound. So I don't know how to categorize it itself. I just want it to be funky and energetic and just me, like
0: absolutely.
1: I said. Yeah.
0: So this ensemble sort of organically came together, the personnel.
1: Yeah.
0: That's interesting. You've got such an all-star group of folks here. Why don't you run it down? Kari.
1: Yeah, Kari.
0: Paul Taylor played with you on this most recent concert that we're looking at, listening to today. Victor Sawyer, who was, and Juwan, both quickly becoming two Memphis All-Stars, two favorites.
1: Yes.
0: And I'm not as familiar with Daniel McKee, but I'd love to hear about all of the group and how they all gel.
1: Yeah, so like I said, Robert Allen Parker is on guitar, and he's the first person that kind of says, you know, we're kind of the co-founders of the project, and he's great guitarist. He's straight out from the 60s, almost looks exactly like Dwayne Allman and plays like him. And then Kari went on the other side, is doing kind of more of the complicated, intricate guitar parts, and every now and then he'll play bass for me too. And then Daniel McKee is a kind of newer member, but he plays with everybody too in town. He's a great guy on bass. And then, like you're saying, Victor Sawyer and Juwan Crawford on trumpet and trombone. So those guys just bring the same kind of energy. It's nice when you start doing the dance move and you look to your left and they're doing the same thing. I'm like, that's awesome. And then right now, when Paul Taylor's not here, Paul's moved elsewhere, but John Scott Harrison is my drummer now. Great guy, plays with all sorts of stuff, bands, and kind of does experimental music, but he's on drums. And so I'm just very lucky, man.
0: And putting a record out, which is, you know, it's a feat for an independent artist. Y'all So Loud. Tell me about the record and the name and the concept.
1: Y'all So Loud. It's kind of what it's kind of, you know, one of those things where I was at a venue, you know, it would go unnamed, and I was doing my best to keep it down, you know, keep it jazzy. I know they're trying to sell their mills and stuff. And no matter what I did, the owner was like, you gotta keep it down. I'm trying to sell some food here, you know. And I was like, Y'all So Loud. I was like, thank you. So I wear that as a badge of honor. Not saying that we're loud in the sense that volume and everything. I think what it is, you know, as a professional musician, you'll encounter these spaces where you basically are a part of the equipment. You know, you're there to help sell things. And I know nothing against that, because I know that's my role too. But sometimes it's just like, you know, I just want to rock out, as they say. And also be true who you are, and just develop, give that atmosphere of just like, come enjoy yourself. So the Y'all So Loud is just be loud in your life. Be who you are. You know, this is who we are. You know, we're loud, but not in a way that's just like, you know, just there to blast your ears. It's just to move your soul, you know, get that vibration inside of you. So, yeah, we loud.
0: Be loud. I love
1: be
0: it.
1: Be loud.
0: Absolutely. Taking this show from the stage and getting it on record, what was the process like in the studio?
1: Oh, wow. We recorded this a while back, so it's taken me a long time to kind of get my ducks in a row. We first did it, started in 2015 at Ardent Studios when they were still kind of full-time. And Ardent, I don't know if you know, folks out there know, is a very historic recording studio here in Memphis. Big Star is the biggest person that folks know that recorded there, but everybody's ZZ Top, Led Zeppelin did some stuff. I mean, folks that have come through here. It's a beautiful space, and so I was very lucky to get in there. Adam Hill was the engineer and co-producer with me. So over the years, I kind of let it sit on the shelf while I was busy being the nurse, you know, kind of like, really, am I going to do anything with this? And I was like, I don't have to put this out because I'm not signed to anything. You know, sometimes we rush as artists to be like, I need to get this out now. It was like, I'm not behooved to anybody. This is my thing. I'm going to put it out when the time's right. I wanted to build up more of a reputation so I'm not just putting it out and just sits there. So hopefully, you know, behind this, we can go to greater opportunities, things like that. So yeah, bankrolled it all, got it pressed here locally at Memphis Record Pressing. Shout out to them. And only printing up a little bit right now. So beautiful, clear yellow vinyl, you know what I'm saying? I love the whole thing that's coming back with that. And of course, you know, it's on all the streaming platforms and all that good stuff.
0: Well, congratulations.
1: Thank you.
0: That's fantastic. Tell me about this show. Well, it was your album release party, actually. Right here in the building at Crosstown Arts.
1: Oh man, it was beautiful time at the Green Room. It was it's a culmination of just, like you say, the years of just all of us getting these songs tight and just a well-oiled machine, you know, because it's, you know, as a musician, you want your music out there, but you're also very kind of nervous of just being like, is this really going to move the people? And then when it was sold out, I was like, oh, my goodness. I'm like, this is such an honor and just so unbelievable. Because it is hard, especially here in Memphis. We are a cover band city, you know. So to be an original act, to do your own original music, it was really just a testament to, you know, if you have a vision out there, be loud with it. Like you're saying, y'all so loud and just so... The room is just beautiful. The atmosphere is beautiful. And the sound guy, Jalen Jones, was on doing the sound, did a great job. And I just can't thank all those folks enough. It was a great time.
0: Well, we're wishing you success.
1: Thank
0: we really
1: you.
0: Appreciate you being on the Bill Street Caravan with Soul Scrimmage.
1: Yeah.
0: And let everyone know how they can keep in touch. And, you know, they got to come to Memphis and see you, right?
1: Oh, yeah, man. Yes, indeed. I got my music video for my single Nobody is on YouTube under Hope Claiborne Sax. I'm all over Instagram, Facebook, Hope Claiborne Music. I got a HopeClaibornMusic.com website. And, you know, I'm just going to keep spreading the word. And my music's up on Apple, Spotify, all the platforms. So, you know,
0: absolutely.
1: I'm going to keep doing it. Appreciate
0: we
1: y'all.
0: So appreciate having you on Bill Street Caravan.
1: Appreciate
0: Thank you, so
1: you
0: much.
1: Man.
0: Here's more from Hope Claiborne and Soul Scrimmage at Green Room, live in Memphis, here on Bill Street Caravan.

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0: I'm Mason Reed. A hantavirus outbreak on the MV Hondius cruise ship has led to 6 confirmed cases and 3 fatalities. Over 100 passengers remain on board as health officials monitor the situation, assuring the public that the overall health risk remains low. The World Health Organization emphasized this outbreak is not akin to a COVID-19 pandemic, noting that hantavirus requires close contact for transmission. Health officials are also watching some passengers who have returned to the U.S. for potential infections. In a significant development, President Trump announced that U.S. forces will start supporting Project Freedom in the Strait of Hormuz on Monday to help restore navigation for commercial shipping. This comes after recent attacks on cargo vessels in the area. U.S. Central Command confirmed that guided missile destroyers and over 15,000 service members will be involved in this mission, aiming to ensure regional security while maintaining a naval blockade until further negotiations proceed. The News Stream, powered by Seaboard Networks, delivering smart radio.
1: News on KUR is provided in part by the students on Kutztown University Radio. I'm Jake Johan. On Tuesday, April 28th, 2 students from Kutztown University and Penn West University were appointed to the Board of Governors of Pennsylvania State System of Higher Education, or PASSHE, where they will serve as full voting members. Representing Kutztown is sophomore student Brenna McGowan, who is majoring in marketing. The second is Sade Taylor from Penn West University and majors in early childhood education. Student members bring unique perspectives directly to the boards to factor into decisions made on policy, tuition, and system-wide priorities. Chair of the board, Cynthia Shapira, comments on having the students, saying, "Brenna and Sade are excellent students and we are excited to welcome them to the Board of Governors." PASSHE exists to serve students across the state, and student members provide an important voice in every decision we make. I appreciate their commitment to serving the system and look forward to working with them. Gowan serves on the board as Recruitment and Retainment Chair and is Vice President of the Kutztown University Student Services, along with the Academic Chair of Phi Sigma Sigma, Presidential Ambassador representing the university at events, and the Fundraising and Event Planning Chair for Kutztown Sales and Operations Club. Taylor is a member of the Penn West Honors Program and serves in student leadership roles, including as parliamentarian for the Student Government Association. She is involved in the Penn West Leadership Academy, the Black Student Union, and works with the Office of Community, Opportunity, Responsibility, and Engagement to support student engagement and inclusive programming. These 2 students are excited to work on the Board of Governors and will give students a voice. We check news hourly here on KUR. I'm Jake Johan.
2: In this crazy world full of rushing around from here to there, sometimes it's important to take a deep breath and take your time. Dee Brown reminds us of that as our first song today on Cool Jazz Weekly. 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

couple of very smooth, classy tracks there to start off our show this week here on Cool Jazz Weekly. Kind of just gets you into that Monday morning feel, whether you're listening to this show on a Monday morning, or maybe you're listening to it on a weekend or a nighttime or whenever you listen, because we're not only on over 20 radio stations around the world, we're on a couple radio networks. We podcast our shows, so you literally could be listening anytime. But I just think that song, or that set of songs, those two songs there kicking off our show, has a nice Monday morning feel where you're just trying to slowly work your way into a new week, right? That's that track right there was Sir Spencer with Espresso Noir. And we started off the show with Dee Brown featuring DXB. Take Your Time here on Cool Jazz Weekly, everything fresh in the world of cool and contemporary jazz with just a dash of the retro. And kind of keeping with that, relaxed, chill feeling going, here is Dante with Unwind on Cool Jazz Weekly.

Oh yeah, I didn't talk over the last couple notes of that song because I wanted you to hear how he ended that song with the sound of the ocean and the

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Everything fresh in the world of cool and contemporary jazz with just a dash of the retro. I swear I'm not trying. I am trying. I'm trying to make this a great show, but I'm not trying to continue with this theme, but it's still happening. Here's Frank Onzueta featuring Eric Marienthal, My Quiet Place on Cool Jazz Weekly.

It is Cool Jazz Weekly. Pat Petrillo featuring Nelson Rangel with Aura, and Frank Onzueta featuring Eric Marienthal, My Quiet Place. And somehow, for the first half of this show, we managed to have a theme of all songs that have titles about relaxing or taking it all in or meditating or taking a deep breath. Aura, My Quiet Place, Oceanside, Unwind, Espresso Noir, and Take Your Time. Love it. Love it when that happens here on Cool Jazz Weekly. Everything fresh in the world of cool and contemporary jazz with just a dash of the retro. So we might as well just take it right into the touch of the retro, right? With a similar theme song. You know, one of my favorite songs of all time, it's probably in my top five. I'd put it around number four, I think, if I really sat down and thought about it. Was a light R&B, soft soul, quiet storm song from R&B singer Anita Baker from the mid-1980s called Caught Up in the Rapture. Caught Up in the Rapture, such a beautiful, beautiful melody and a beautiful song as well, beautiful message as well too, just about being so in love and just caught up in the rapture of the special person that you love and that you're with, sort of like how I feel about my beautiful wife. And so it's just a beautiful, beautiful song. So whenever I have beautiful songs that I love, I look for other versions of those songs as well too, because even though the original is great, I like to hear how other people and arrangers handle songs as well. This is a particular version that I had a very difficult time in finding, but was finally able to find after years of searching. Simon Park, British composer, musician, and arranger, best known for leading the Simon Park Orchestra, covered this song very nicely in the 1980s and turned it into a very beautiful instrumental piece that I'm going to share with you right now, that he kind of did in a light orchestral, easy listening, almost Muzak style. But I say that in a positive way because I love Muzak. I think that hearing elevator music versions of songs can be really sweet and very, very gentle and kind, and just feels good to hear nice songs orchestrated like this. So here is the Simon Park Orchestra, or just simply Simon Park, covering Anita Baker's Caught Up in the Rapture. Enjoy. It's our Touch of the Retro here on Cool Jazz Weekly.

It is Cool Jazz Weekly. Still kind of keeping that theme of, connecting and being, just in tune with everything going somehow on this show here on Cool Jazz Weekly. Soul artist, she's been identified as an underground soul artist, Britain's underground soul artist, Hill Street Soul, spelled H-I-L. Kind of a nice cross between soul, neo soul, R&B. Nice sound. Hill Street Soul, always a nice sound. That's her new one called Vibrate High, as we try to keep our vibes in check here on Cool Jazz Weekly. And our vibes were in check with our Touch of the Retro right before that. Simon Park covering Anita Baker, Caught Up in the Rapture, here on Cool Jazz Weekly. Everything fresh in the world of cool and contemporary jazz with just a dash of the retro. It's really fun to see, Frankie Beverly and Maze's song Joy and Pain getting a lot of love in the smooth jazz world recently. Neil's just covered it right now here on Cool Jazz Weekly. And we're going to follow it up with a sample of it done by another artist. By sample, I mean not actually the complete song, but taking little bits of it and then crediting the artist as part of it. So Frankie Beverly and Maze getting some love here on Cool Jazz Weekly. First by Neil's Joy and Pain here on Cool Jazz Weekly.

Just so happens to be two songs hot in the smooth jazz world right now that, you know, either sample that song or just outright cover that song. By that song, I mean Joy and Pain, Frankie Beverly's song. We lost Frankie, sadly, a couple of years ago, but his music lives on. And especially from those two guys, actually three guys there. Kem covering, turning it into Give My Love. But it's identified as the Boney James Joy and Pain remix. So Boney James helping out with that one. And then Niels covering Joy and Pain right before that. Both songs doing quite well in the world of smooth jazz right now here on Cool Jazz Weekly. And we're playing it for you here on the radio. Cool Jazz Weekly, everything fresh in the world of cool and contemporary jazz with just a dash of the retro. Cool Jazz Weekly, a production of Kutztown University Radio on the beautiful campus of Kutztown University. Thank you so much for listening each and every week as you do. We definitely appreciate you. Randy B up next, speaking of thanking you. This song is called It's You here on Cool Jazz Weekly.

0: Jeff Logan. It's called First Person. And Randy B., it's you here on Cool Jazz Weekly. Everything fresh in the world of cool and contemporary jazz with just a dash of the retro. Thank you so much each and every week for listening to Cool Jazz Weekly. Remember, you can give us a like or a follow on Facebook, Instagram, or Thread. 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My name is Monsoon Mike. Time to head out of here for this week's show. This week always goes by so quickly. We'll join you back here next time on Cool Jazz Weekly.
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0: I'm Mason Reed. A hantavirus outbreak on the MV Hondius cruise ship has led to 6 confirmed cases and 3 fatalities. Over 100 passengers remain on board as health officials monitor the situation, assuring the public that the overall health risk remains low. The World Health Organization emphasized this outbreak is not akin to a COVID-19 pandemic, noting that hantavirus requires close contact for transmission. Health officials are also watching some passengers who have returned to the U.S. for potential infections. In a significant development, President Trump announced that U.S. forces will start supporting Project Freedom in the Strait of Hormuz on Monday to help restore navigation for commercial shipping. This comes after recent attacks on cargo vessels in the area. U.S. Central Command confirmed that guided missile destroyers and over 15,000 service members will be involved in this mission, aiming to ensure regional security while maintaining a naval blockade until further negotiations proceed. The news stream, powered by Seaboard Networks.
1: Local and campus news brought to you by the radio voice of Kutztown University, KUR. I'm Mike Greggs. Caitlin McCauley of the class of 2027 has been named Kutztown University's newest addition to its Council of Trustees. McCauley's appointment as student trustee was approved at a recent State System Board of Governors meeting. McCauley of Allentown, Pennsylvania, is a junior business administration major. She is a transfer student from Lehigh Carbon Community College, where she graduated summa cum laude with associate degrees in accounting and business management. The Council of Trustees, the governing body of the university, is comprised of an 11-member board, one of whom is a student. Students are nominated by the Council of Trustees, reviewed by the chancellor, and then confirmed by the governor. The student trustee is a full voting member. In other news, Dr. Carl Shapiris of the class of 1989, Vice Provost and Dean of Graduate Studies at KU, has been named the 2026 winner of the Arthur A. Hitchcock Distinguished Professional Service Award from the American Counseling Association. The award was presented at the association's annual conference in Columbus, Ohio. The award recognizes exceptional service to the counseling profession and celebrates leaders whose work strengthens the field, advances its mission, and inspires future generations of counselors. The Hitchcock Distinguished Professional Service Award honors outstanding service by an ACA member at the local, state, or national level in addressing critical issues with the counseling profession and in stimulating ongoing service that promotes the well-being and advancement of the field. For this award, service is defined as work performed primarily for the benefit of the profession itself, driven not by personal gain. We check news hourly right here on the radio voice of Kutztown University, KUR. I'm Mike Greggs.

0: This is Bird Note. The fluting song of the wood thrush is an ethereal sound of summer in North America. From April to September, these robin-sized songsters serenade deciduous forests of the eastern U.S. and Canada. Each fall, they migrate to rainforests from southern Mexico to Panama, where they call to each other from the underbrush. For wood thrushes, not just any woods will do. They depend on large blocks of intact forest throughout their range. Unfortunately, wood thrushes are losing habitat as humans convert vibrant forests to pastures, mines, and urban developments. As the remaining forests become smaller and scattered, the wood thrush are left with less food and more threats from predators. We can help wood thrushes and forest birds everywhere by conserving and restoring woodlands throughout the Americas. That includes planting native trees in urban green spaces and buying bird-friendly coffee that's cultivated without destroying the crucial habitats that support the wood thrush's priceless song. For Bird Note, I'm Michael Stein. 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

And I heard, as it were, the noise of thunder, one of the four beasts saying, "Come and see." 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

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Everybody won't be treated all the same. There'll be a golden ladder reaching down when the man comes around. 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Will you partake of that last offered cup or disappear into the potter's ground when the man comes around?

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It's hard for thee to kick against the pricks. 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Then the father hen will call his chickens home. The wise men will bow down before the throne. 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

0: pigeons are all trimming their wicks. The whirlwind is in the thorn tree. It's hard for thee to kick against the pricks. In measured hundredweight and penny pound, when the man comes around. And I heard a voice in the midst of the four beasts, and I looked, and behold, a pale horse, and his name that sat on him was Death. And hell.
1: Are you tired of those same old BS wrestling shows? Well, I got you covered. Are you tired of always listening to the same commentary team? They have no passion, no drive, or any knowledge about wrestling? Well, don't worry, because I got you covered. My name is Nathan Benjamin Brumman /MBB. Yeah, and I do Radical Wrestling Recap on Tuesday, 8 p.m., baby. See you soon.

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0: I'm Kennedy Collins. Alabama lawmakers are preparing to vote on a significant redistricting measure that could impact the state's congressional primaries. This comes after a U.S. Supreme Court ruling that weakened protections for minority voters. Republican officials aim to gain an advantage ahead of the November midterm elections. If approved, the legislation would go to Governor Kay Ivey. Other southern states, like Tennessee and Louisiana, are also making changes to their congressional maps as the political battle intensifies. A hantavirus outbreak on the MV Hondius cruise ship has led to 6 confirmed cases and 3 fatalities. Over 100 passengers remain on board as health officials monitor the situation, assuring the public that the overall health risk remains low. The World Health Organization emphasized this outbreak is not akin to a COVID-19 pandemic, noting that hantavirus requires close contact for transmission. Health officials are also watching some passengers who have returned to the U.S. for potential infections.
1: News on KUR is provided in part by the students on Kutztown University Radio. I'm Jake Johan. Kutztown University has been awarded a second round of the Dual Credit Innovation Grant to support Early College Academy. On Thursday, April 23rd at Kutztown University, Secretary of Education Dr. Carrie Rowe announced $7 million in grants to 10 institutions of higher education, including Kutztown University, to build and expand programs that offer hundreds of Pennsylvania students a head start on their college career, bringing the Shapiro administration total investment in the Dual Credit Innovation Grant Program to $21 million. This allows more Pennsylvania students to chart their own course to success through dual credit programs that offer high school students the opportunity to earn college credits before graduation at no cost to the students or their families. Hundreds of students, parents, and educators came to celebrate 68 students from 19 school districts who will graduate from high school this spring with college credits earned through Kutztown University's Early College Academy, a dual credit program that is building capacity to offer tuition-free college courses to even more high school students over the next few years, thanks to more than $1.7 million in grant funding from the Shapiro administration. Kutztown University launched the Early College Academy in 2024, and then, with nearly $950,000 in grant funding from the Shapiro administration, expanded the dual credit program in 2025 to serve more students overall and more students from rural communities and economically disadvantaged backgrounds. We check news hourly here on KUR.

0: Historical weather on this day, May 8, 1784. An incredible hailstorm hit on this day in the town of Winnsboro, South Carolina on this day in 1784. Hail as large as 9 inches. Imagine that, 9 inches. That's longer than some cucumbers fell, claiming the lives of several people along with a large number of birds and sheep as well, according to historical documents. Historical weather on this day researches multiple weather sources for our segment and is an educational community service production of Monsoon Mike's Weather.
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0: I'm Kennedy Collins. Alabama lawmakers are preparing to vote on a significant redistricting measure that could impact the state's congressional primaries. This comes after a U.S. Supreme Court ruling that weakened protections for minority voters. Republican officials aim to gain an advantage ahead of the November midterm elections. If approved, the legislation would go to Governor Kay Ivey. Other southern states, like Tennessee and Louisiana, are also making changes to their congressional maps as the political battle intensifies. A hantavirus outbreak on the MV Hondius cruise ship has led to 6 confirmed cases and 3 fatalities. Over 100 passengers remain on board as health officials monitor the situation, assuring the public that the overall health risk remains low. The World Health Organization emphasized this outbreak is not akin to a COVID-19 pandemic, noting that hantavirus requires close contact for transmission. Health officials are also watching some passengers who have returned to the U.S. for potential.
1: News on KUR is provided in part by the students on Kutztown University Radio. I'm Jake Johan. On Tuesday, April 28th, 2 students from Kutztown University and Penn West University were appointed to the Board of Governors of Pennsylvania State System of Higher Education, or PASSHE, where they will serve as full voting members. Representing Kutztown is sophomore student Brenna McGowan, who is majoring in marketing. The second is Sade Taylor from Penn West University, and majors in early childhood education. Student members bring unique perspectives directly to the boards to factor into decisions made on policy, tuition, and system-wide priorities. Chair of the board, Cynthia Shapira, comments on having the students, saying, "Brenna and Sade are excellent students and we are excited to welcome them to the Board of Governors." PASSHE exists to serve students across the state, and student members provide an important voice in every decision we make. I appreciate their commitment to serving the system and look forward to working with them. Gowen serves on the board as Recruitment and Retainment Chair and is Vice President of the Kutztown University Student Services, along with the academic chair of Phi Sigma Sigma, presidential ambassador representing the university at events, and the fundraising and event planning chair for Kutztown Sales and Operations Club. Taylor is a member of the Penn West Honors Program and serves in student leadership roles, including as parliamentarian for the Student Government Association. She is involved in the Penn West Leadership Academy, the Black Student Union, and works with the Office of Community, Opportunity, Responsibility, and Engagement to support student engagement and inclusive programming. These 2 students are excited to work on the Board of Governors and will give students a voice. We check news hourly here on KUR. I'm Jake Johan.

0: I'm Dr. Anthony Lizowitz, and this is Climate Connections. Next week, the Vermont Green Football Club kicks off its season. This pre-professional soccer team hopes to repeat last year's success when they went undefeated and won their league's national championship. But winning on the field is not the Vermont Green's only goal.
1: We want to be a leader and we want to be an example in addressing the climate crisis through the game of soccer.
0: Club co-founder Patrick Inferna says the team is taking steps to reduce its climate impact. And it's going beyond that by building a community of fans who are passionate about doing the same. People who bike to games get free raffle tickets. The club invites halftime speakers who talk about climate issues. And community nonprofits share information in the concourse. Staff and volunteers sort through trash, recycling, and compost bins to minimize what's sent to the landfill. And Inferna says some fans are so committed that they formed an independent group that fundraises for climate and social justice efforts.
1: And I think more than anything, that is success. When I look at our fans organizing together and engaging with our partners and deciding that while they are enjoying the game of soccer, they are going to make it mean something more, that is the coolest thing that we've experienced since founding this club.
0: Climate Connections is produced by the Yale Center for Environmental Communication. To learn more about climate change, visit climateconnections.org.
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0: I'm Kennedy Collins. Alabama lawmakers are preparing to vote on a significant redistricting measure that could impact the state's congressional primaries. This comes after a U.S. Supreme Court ruling that weakened protections for minority voters. Republican officials aim to gain an advantage ahead of the November midterm elections. If approved, the legislation would go to Governor Kay Ivey. Other southern states, like Tennessee and Louisiana, are also making changes to their congressional maps as the political battle intensifies. A hantavirus outbreak on the MV Hondius cruise ship has led to 6 confirmed cases and 3 fatalities. Over 100 passengers remain on board as health officials monitor the situation, assuring the public that the overall health risk remains low. The World Health Organization emphasized this outbreak is not akin to a COVID-19 pandemic, noting that hantavirus requires close contact for transmission. Health officials are also watching some passengers who have returned to the U.S. for potential infections.
1: Local and campus news brought to you by the radio voice of Kutztown University, KUR. I'm Mike Greggs. Caitlin McCauley of the class of 2027 has been named Kutztown University's newest addition to its Council of Trustees. McCauley's appointment as student trustee was approved at a recent State System Board of Governors meeting. McCauley of Allentown, Pennsylvania, is a junior business administration major. She is a transfer student from Lehigh Carbon Community College, where she graduated summa cum laude with associate degrees in accounting and business management. The Council of Trustees, the governing body of the university, is comprised of an 11-member board, one of whom is a student. Students are nominated by the Council of Trustees, reviewed by the chancellor, and then confirmed by the governor. The student trustee is a full voting member. In other news, Dr. Carl Shapiris of the class of 1989, Vice Provost and Dean of Graduate Studies at KU, has been named the 2026 winner of the Arthur A. Hitchcock Distinguished Professional Service Award from the American Counseling Association. The award was presented at the association's annual conference in Columbus, Ohio. The award recognizes exceptional service to the counseling profession and celebrates leaders whose work strengthens the field, advances its mission, and inspires future generations of counselors. The Hitchcock Distinguished Professional Service Award honors outstanding service by an ACA member at the local, state, or national level in addressing critical issues with the counseling profession and in stimulating ongoing service that promotes the well-being and advancement of the field. For this award, service is defined as work performed primarily for the benefit of the profession itself, driven not by personal gain. We check news hourly right here on the radio voice of Kutztown University, KUR. I'm Mike Greggs.

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0: Southeast Asia continues to hold great promise as a U.S. agricultural export market. As a combination of continuing middle-class population growth and increasing demand by regional consumers for our country's farm and food products reflects what has been significant sales in recent years. And recent USDA-led ag trade missions serve as examples of the continuing potential of Southeast Asia. Undersecretary for Trade and Foreign Agricultural Affairs Luke Lindberg starts with the nation of Vietnam.
1: Best year ever last year in Vietnam for corn, for tree nuts, for wheat. They continue to be a great market for soybeans and other things as well.
0: March's follow-up to the recent U.S.-Vietnam reciprocal trade agreement was a trade reciprocity for U.S. manufacturers and producers trade mission to Vietnam.
1: We met with grocery stores that are importing and want to import more American products. We met with a large soy crush plant, the largest crusher in Southeast Asia, about ways that we can see continued growth in the soy crush facilities. We also met with cotton spinners and are working on ways to get more U.S. cotton over there.
0: While Trump missions serve as a rapid response to establish and expand markets shortly after trade agreements are reached, a traditional USDA-led ag trade mission was utilized to increase ag export opportunity in the Philippines, with the itinerary featuring
1: business-to-business matchmaking meetings for companies. And those tend to be small and medium-sized companies that are looking to sell their products and build business pipelines in that market. Companies representing direct-to-consumer brands, folks that want to sell into food service or other sectors of the food economy in Philippines. But then we also bring our cooperators along. So the U.S. Meat Export Federation and the U.S. Dairy Export Council and the U.S. Grains and Bioproducts Council, who are working to develop that market and provide opportunities for our commodity players in new and innovative ways.
0: The continued and growing interest in the Philippines by the U.S. Ag sector is not lost on the undersecretary, as he mentions.
1: This is the second largest agribusiness trade mission that USDA has ever hosted.
0: The Philippine Ag Trade Mission delegation consisted of representatives from 58 trade associations and agribusinesses, along with four state agriculture departments. Undersecretary Lindberg adds the Philippine market has averaged $3.4 billion, with a B, dollars in farm and food exports over the past 5 years, with still more opportunities to expand our nation's ag trade in that country. I'm Rod Bain reporting for the U.S. Department of Agriculture in Washington, D.C.
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0: running back. It goes to Maxwell. Maxwell plows ahead, and he's in for the touchdown.
1: Nothing is better in sports than your team getting a score and hearing the crowd roar as the commentators animate.
0: And then the runner, James Stewart, takes it down there. This is going to be Saquon. He's going to break it down the left side. 20, 10, still going. Touchdown. Oh, my goodness. Third and 35 on the halfback draw.
1: You hear that? There's no joy in that. There's no energy. Listen to this thrill.
0: Novak takes a snap, drops back, has some time. Airs it out to Preston, who brings it in. Touchdown, Kutztown.
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0: I'm Kennedy Collins. Alabama lawmakers are preparing to vote on a significant redistricting measure that could impact the state's congressional primaries. This comes after a U.S. Supreme Court ruling that weakened protections for minority voters. Republican officials aim to gain an advantage ahead of the November midterm elections. If approved, the legislation would go to Governor Kay Ivey. Other southern states, like Tennessee and Louisiana, are also making changes to their congressional maps as the political battle intensifies. A hantavirus outbreak on the MV Hondius cruise ship has led to 6 confirmed cases and 3 fatalities. Over 100 passengers remain on board as health officials monitor the situation, assuring the public that the overall health risk remains low. The World Health Organization emphasized this outbreak is not akin to a COVID-19 pandemic, noting that hantavirus requires close contact for transmission. Health officials are also watching some passengers who have returned to the U.S. for potential infections.
1: News on KUR is provided in part by the students on Kutztown University Radio. I'm Jake Johan. On Tuesday, April 28th, 2 students from Kutztown University and Penn West University were appointed to the Board of Governors of Pennsylvania State System of Higher Education, or PASSHE, where they will serve as full voting members. Representing Kutztown is sophomore student Brenna McGowan, who is majoring in marketing. The second is Sade Taylor from Penn West University and majors in early childhood education. Student members bring unique perspectives directly to the boards to factor into decisions made on policy, tuition, and system-wide priorities. Chair of the board, Cynthia Shapira, comments on having the students, saying, "Brenna and Sade are excellent students and we are excited to welcome them to the Board of Governors." PASSHE exists to serve students across the state, and student members provide an important voice in every decision we make. I appreciate their commitment to serving the system and look forward to working with them. Gowen serves on the board as recruitment and retainment chair and is vice president of the Kutztown University Student Services, along with the academic chair of Phi Sigma Sigma, presidential ambassador representing the university at events, and the fundraising and event planning chair for Kutztown Sales and Operations Club. Taylor is a member of the Penn West Honors Program and serves in student leadership roles, including as parliamentarian for the Student Government Association. She is involved in the Penn West Leadership Academy, the Black Student Union, and works with the Office of Community, Opportunity, Responsibility, and Engagement to support student engagement and inclusive programming. These 2 students are excited to work on the Board of Governors and will give students a voice. We check news hourly here on KUR. I'm Jake Johan.

0: This is Bird Note. The fluting song of the wood thrush is an ethereal sound of summer in North America. From April to September, these robin-sized songsters serenade deciduous forests of the eastern U.S. and Canada. Each fall, they migrate to rainforests from southern Mexico to Panama, where they call to each other from the underbrush. For wood thrushes, not just any woods will do. They depend on large blocks of intact forest throughout their range. Unfortunately, wood thrushes are losing habitat as humans convert vibrant forests to pastures, mines, and urban developments. As the remaining forests become smaller and scattered, the wood thrush are left with less food and more threats from predators. We can help wood thrushes and forest birds everywhere by conserving and restoring woodlands throughout the Americas. That includes planting native trees in urban green spaces and buying bird-friendly coffee that's cultivated without destroying the crucial habitats that support the wood thrush's priceless song. For Bird Note, I'm Michael Stein. 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

0: I'm Kennedy Collins. Alabama lawmakers are preparing to vote on a significant redistricting measure that could impact the state's congressional primaries. This comes after a U.S. Supreme Court ruling that weakened protections for minority voters. Republican officials aim to gain an advantage ahead of the November midterm elections. If approved, the legislation would go to Governor Kay Ivey. Other southern states, like Tennessee and Louisiana, are also making changes to their congressional maps as the political battle intensifies. A hantavirus outbreak on the MV Hondius cruise ship has led to 6 confirmed cases and 3 fatalities. Over 100 passengers remain on board as health officials monitor the situation, assuring the public that the overall health risk remains low. The World Health Organization emphasized this outbreak is not akin to a COVID-19 pandemic, noting that hantavirus requires close contact for transmission. Health officials are also watching some passengers who have returned to the U.S. for potential infections.
1: News on KUR is provided in part by the students on Kutztown University Radio. I'm Jake Johan. Kutztown University has been awarded a second round of the Dual Credit Innovation Grant to support Early College Academy. On Thursday, April 23rd at Kutztown University, Secretary of Education Dr. Carrie Rowe announced $7 million in grants to 10 institutions of higher education, including Kutztown University, to build and expand programs that offer hundreds of Pennsylvania students a head start on their college career, bringing the Shapiro administration total investment in the Dual Credit Innovation Grant Program to $21 million. This allows more Pennsylvania students to chart their own course to success through dual credit programs that offer high school students the opportunity to earn college credits before graduation at no cost to the students or their families. Hundreds of students, parents, and educators came to celebrate 68 students from 19 school districts who will graduate from high school this spring with college credits earned through Kutztown University's Early College Academy, a dual credit program that is building capacity to offer tuition-free college courses to even more high school students over the next few years, thanks to more than $1.7 million in grant funding from the Shapiro administration. Kutztown University launched the Early College Academy in 2024, and then, with nearly $950,000 in grant funding from the Shapiro administration, expanded the dual credit program in 2025 to serve more students overall and more students from rural communities and economically disadvantaged backgrounds. We check news hourly here on KUR.

don't think twice, it's alright. It ain't no use in turning on your light, babe. A light I never know.

0: Historical weather on this day, May 8th, 1784. An incredible hailstorm hit on this day in the town of Winnsboro, South Carolina on this day in 1784. Hail as large as 9 inches. Imagine that, 9 inches. That's longer than some cucumbers fell, claiming the lives of several people along with a large number of birds and sheep as well, according to historical documents. Historical weather on this day researches multiple weather sources for our segment and is an educational community service production of Monsoon Mike's Weather.
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What if I told you there's something you do every single day, but most people actually aren't all that great at it? 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That's where the Communication Career Club comes in. 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

0: I'm Kennedy Collins. Gas prices continue to rise amid ongoing conflict in the Middle East, hitting an average of $4.55 per gallon, up $1.57 since the war began. This increase is expected to affect consumer spending and could drag on the economy. A jobs report set to be released on Friday is anticipated to show a slowdown in job growth, with around 55,000 jobs added in April compared to 178,000 in March, as the war impacts overall economic stability. A hantavirus outbreak on the MV Hondius cruise ship has led to 6 confirmed cases and 3 fatalities. Over 100 passengers remain on board as health officials monitor the situation, assuring the public that the overall health risk remains low. The World Health Organization emphasized this outbreak is not akin to a COVID-19 pandemic, noting that hantavirus requires close contact for transmission. Health officials are also watching some passengers who have returned to the U.S. for potential infections.
1: Local and campus news brought to you by the radio voice of Kutztown University, KUR. I'm Mike Greggs. Caitlin McCauley of the class of 2027 has been named Kutztown University's newest addition to its Council of Trustees. McCauley's appointment as student trustee was approved at a recent state system Board of Governors meeting. McCauley of Allentown, Pennsylvania, is a junior business administration major. She is a transfer student from Lehigh Carbon Community College, where she graduated summa cum laude with associate degrees in accounting and business management. The Council of Trustees, the governing body of the university, is comprised of an 11-member board, one of whom is a student. Students are nominated by the Council of Trustees, reviewed by the chancellor, and then confirmed by the governor. The student trustee is a full voting member. In other news, Dr. Carl Shapiris of the class of 1989, Vice Provost and Dean of Graduate Studies at KU, has been named the 2026 winner of the Arthur A. Hitchcock Distinguished Professional Service Award from the American Counseling Association. The award was presented at the association's annual conference in Columbus, Ohio. The award recognizes exceptional service to the counseling profession and celebrates leaders whose work strengthens the field, advances its mission, and inspires future generations of counselors. The Hitchcock Distinguished Professional Service Award honors outstanding service by an ACA member at the local, state, or national level in addressing critical issues with the counseling profession and in stimulating ongoing service that promotes the well-being and advancement of the field. For this award, service is defined as work performed primarily for the benefit of the profession itself, driven not by personal gain. We check news hourly right here on the radio voice of Kutztown University, KUR. I'm Mike Greggs.

You're listening to the first hour of Baroque and Beyond, show 708. We started the hour with a guitar concerto, which was transcribed from the Concerto for Four Violins and Orchestra by Vivaldi. So this is now a concerto for four guitars and orchestra performed by the Romero family with the San Antonio Orchestra. And this was recorded about 30 years ago, 1996. So we will go next to a piece from the Mannheim court. So in the mid-1700s, up until 1795, perhaps, the Mannheim court was the center of musical excellence, so much so that Mozart's father, Leopold Mozart, emphasized to Wolfgang Amadeus Mozart when he went to Mannheim that he should show off the best that he had because it was a place to be reckoned with. One of the composers in Mannheim at that time was Ernst Eichner. He lived from 1740 to 1777. And this was his concerto in C major for oboe and orchestra. Kurt Meyer was playing the oboe with the orchestra of the Northern Sinfonia in the northern part of England. The conductor was Howard Griffith, and this was recorded back in 1995, but just released on CD in 2024. And again, this is Ernst Eichner, concerto in C major for oboe and orchestra.

You're listening to Baruch and Beyond. This is show 708. It's the first hour. I'm Michael White, your host. We kicked off the hour with a guitar concerto, which had been transcribed from a concerto for four violins and orchestra by Vivaldi. And again, he lived from 1678 to 1741. The piece we just heard, Ernst Eichner, was a concerto for C major for oboe and orchestra, and it's performed by the Northern Sinfonia. So the thing to pay attention here, I said he was part of the Mannheim School. Until unification in 1871, roughly 100 years after Eichner was alive, Germany was not a country. It was a region of hundreds

of duchies, kingdoms, city-states that one by one became coalesced into larger city-states or kingdoms and eventually became the Kingdom of Prussia and the Austrian Empire, and then finally, of course, Germany as we know it today. The Holy Roman Empire was from 843 to 1806, and the German Confederation was from 1815 to 1866. So when I mentioned that Mannheim was a distinct school, it was also a distinct city-state and a culture, and not part of Germany as a whole. So now we're going to move to Mozart. This is his Concerto for Piano and Orchestra, number 21 in C major. It's performed by Murray Pariah with the English Chamber Orchestra. And that will finish the first hour of Baroque and Beyond, but after the usual station announcements and public service announcements, there is another entire hour. So please stay tuned.

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I'm Mason Reed. The U.S. Centers for Disease Control and Prevention has declared a hantavirus outbreak a Level 3 emergency and activated its Emergency Operations Center. This move emphasizes the seriousness of the situation as health officials work to manage the outbreak. Stay tuned for updates on this developing story. ABC News' Danny New is honoring the legendary career of a renowned conservationist and broadcaster. This tribute highlights the vital contributions made to environmental advocacy and the significant impact on public awareness. Stay tuned as we reflect on the legacy of a true champion for nature. The News Stream, powered by Seaboard Networks, delivering smarter radio,

Local and campus news brought to you by the radio voice of Kutztown University, KUR. I'm Mike Reggs. Caitlin McCauley of the class of 2027 has been named Kutztown University's newest addition to its Council of Trustees. McCauley's appointment as student trustee was approved at a recent State System Board of Governors meeting. McCauley of Allentown, Pennsylvania, is a junior business administration major. She is a transfer student from Lehigh Carbon Community College, where she graduated summa cum laude with associate degrees in accounting and business management. The Council of Trustees, the governing body of the university, is comprised of an 11-member board, one of whom is a student. Students are nominated by the Council of Trustees, reviewed by the chancellor, and then confirmed by the governor. The student trustee is a full voting member. In other news, Dr. Carl Shapiris of the class of 1989, Vice Provost and Dean of Graduate Studies at KU, has been named the 2026 winner of the Arthur A. Hitchcock Distinguished Professional Service Award from the American Counseling Association. The award was presented at the association's annual conference in Columbus, Ohio. The award recognizes exceptional service to the counseling profession and celebrates leaders whose work strengthens the field, advances its mission, and inspires future generations of counselors. The Hitchcock Distinguished Professional Service Award honors outstanding service by an ACA member at the local, state, or national level in addressing critical issues with the counseling profession and in stimulating ongoing service that promotes the well-being and advancement of the field. For this award, service is defined as work performed primarily for the benefit of the profession itself, driven not by personal gain. We check news hourly right here on the radio voice of Kutztown University, KUR. I'm Mike Reggs.

0: with lower level office administration and record keepers. So there's the word clerk. It used to be clergy, basically.
1: Wow.
0: So Laura, back in the day, remember COVID?
1: I do.
0: Yeah. COVID, we were all quarantined.
1: We were.
0: Yeah. And there were a lot of musicians that came up with songs from their own homes. And, you know, Stevie Wonder is one of them. And the word quarantine actually comes from 14th century Italian phrase, quaranta. And there's another word that I'm not going to try to pronounce. The word 40 in Spanish is very close to quarantine. I'm just going to say that. And when the Black Death, the pandemic of the Black Death back in the day, Italy quarantined ships off the coast for 40 days. So they used the Spanish word for 40.
1: Oh.
0: And then it changed into quarantine.
1: Interesting.
0: Quarenta.
1: Why did they pick 40 days?
0: It was 30 days, but they allowed the ships to come back on shore after 30 days, and people were still getting the Black Plague. So they said, we're going to give you another 10 days.
1: Okay.
0: And that was where it was fixed until the Black Plague faded out again.
1: Wow.
0: And here's some Stevie Wonder. During quarantine, he did Lean On Me.

0: Stevie Wonder during quarantine with Lean on Me.
1: It's time for Random Facts. You know, Laura, a jellyfish?
0: I don't know any jellyfish.
1: Jellyfish can completely disappear.
0: That's amazing.
1: Yeah, no, human bodies, we're about 60% water. Jellyfish are 95% water. So if they wash up on shore, there is zero left.
0: Wow.
1: Yeah. Huh. Ravens, you know the bird?
0: Smart.
1: Yeah, they are super smart. You knew this. They recognize human faces. Studies have shown they use tools and they even plan for their future. I don't know what...
0: Got a little retirement account. I'm going to get that nest up there someday.
1: One day, honey, we're moving to the oak tree. And wood frogs, native to northern Alaska and Canada. This is super interesting. In the winter, they don't hibernate. They actually freeze solid.
0: Whoa.
1: Yeah, they figured out somehow to put glucose, which is sugar, into their cells. So when they freeze, the cells don't completely.

0: completely die. So when it starts, when the weather starts to thaw, they come back alive again.
1: That's
0: the only species they know that does that, completely freezes solid.
1: Wow.
0: And here's some Zach Brown with colder weather.

0: And we're back. It's Court Show, Laura Legend. It's time for our fun song of the day.
1: Hit me.
0: It's Haywood Banks. And Haywood Banks considers in this song, what would he do if he owned a bulldozer?

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If I had a bulldozer, everything would be so fine. I would never have to move it over, never have to stand in line. If I had a bulldozer, there'd be lots of parking places. I just look for that brand new Corvette. It's been taking up two spaces.

If I had a bulldozer, my application would go through, and my boss would run to get my coat if I decided to leave by two. If I had a bulldozer, the IRS would never chide. You know, an audit would really go quickly with a dozer idling outside.

if I had a bulldozer, all the doors would open up and people would treat me with a lot more respect. Right, knock them down and squash them up.

0: weapon of choice, Court Show lore legend. And now it's time for Courts. People's Court. These are the lawsuits that, well, they clog up our court system, Laura.
1: Mm-hmm.
0: Like this one, Long Island resident Richard Batista and Donnell Batista found themselves engaged in a bitter divorce. The sticking point for this divorce, he demanded he get his kidney back. He had donated a kidney to his then wife.
1: And when they divorced, he wanted it back?
0: He wanted it back. He wanted the kidney returned plus $1.5 million compensation. The court denied the request, stating it's illegal to place a monetary value on a human organ. Huh?
1: Oh.
0: The court ruled, quote, while the term a material property is elastic and expansive, its reach in this court's view does not stretch into the embrace of human tissue and organs.
1: Mm, there's a phrase. Human tissue.
0: You have to be a smart judge to write like that. If you're going to give a kidney or give an organ to a spouse, make sure you're pretty happily married because you ain't getting it back.
1: Nope.
0: Somebody thinks of this and there is always a lawyer who will help them take
1: monetize
0: it to court.
1: It.
0: Yep. It's Court Show Laura Legend. The mess.

I don't know if y'all been to an urgent care. Go check it out. It's fun. There's no ego at an urgent care. That's what's fun, you know? Nobody in an urgent care is like, this is where I thought my life would be. And I like that. That's actually a good feeling. You go to a doctor's office, they talk down to you, right? Diplomas on the wall. They're like, I went to school. I know everything. Urgent care is like, do you have $40? Let's figure this out together. We don't know any more than you, you know? Let's put our heads in a room and let's tackle this sinus infection as a team. And that's fun. There's camaraderie in an urgent care, you know? I don't know if anybody's qualified, and that's a rush. That's a fun way to spend a day. You know how you fill out all your info in the lobby on like a clipboard, and then they take you to another room and act like you never did that? I'm being mean, but they hooked me up. They gave me a steroid shot. I don't know if you've had a steroid shot. They are awesome. I don't know what's in them. It works so quick. I don't know why they've been hiding these. They should do a lot more steroid shots. That should be the first thing they throw at you when you walk in, you know? Just go around the waiting room. Just give everybody a steroid shot and be like, we'll see who needs to be here in 5 minutes. Most of y'all be feeling better than you've ever felt in your life. I had some other medicine I had to get. I don't even know what. I had to go to the pharmacy to get it. They didn't have it at urgent care. I had to go to the pharmacy, another place, across town. Why do I gotta go off campus to get the medicine? You know, no other industry in America works like that. Can you imagine you go to Jiffy Lube and they're like, you need an oil change. We don't have any oil here, but if you take this piece of paper to Walgreens, they'll get you oil in about an hour, you know? You'll see it immediately, but it'll be an hour before they turn around and hand it to you.

0: Henry Lee Summer, I Wish I Had a Girl. That's a classic, classic song, man.
1: Classic,
0: and it's a court show. Yes,
1: sure.
0: We only play great music on this show. And it's also time to say goodbye.
1: Well, that was too quick.
0: Yeah, it was. But it was fun, wasn't it, Laura?
1: It sure was.
0: Thank y'all for being here. We love having you around. We really do. You're the only reason we do this show. We want to thank all the stations that play our show. Thank you. It's a shot in the arm for us every time we know somebody else is listening.
1: Go forth and have the best rest of your day.
0: Remember, the court show, always something different. We'll see you next time.

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0: I'm Mason Reed. In a significant development, President Trump announced that U.S. forces will start supporting Project Freedom in the Strait of Hormuz on Monday to help restore navigation for commercial shipping. This comes after recent attacks on cargo vessels in the area. U.S. Central Command confirmed that guided missile destroyers and over 15,000 service members will be involved in this mission, aiming to ensure regional security while maintaining a naval blockade until further negotiations proceed. Gas prices continue to rise amid ongoing conflict in the Middle East, hitting an average of $4.55 per gallon, up $1.57 since the war began. This increase is expected to affect consumer spending and could drag on the economy. A jobs report set to be released on Friday is anticipated to show a slowdown in job growth, with around 55,000 jobs added in April compared to 178,000 in March, as the war impacts overall economic stability. The news stream, powered by Seaboard Networks, delivering smarter radio.
1: News on KUR is provided in part by the students on Kutztown University Radio. I'm Jake Johan. Kutztown University has been awarded a second round of the Dual Credit Innovation Grant to support Early College Academy. On Thursday, April 23rd at Kutztown University, Secretary of Education Dr. Carrie Rowe announced $7 million in grants to 10 institutions of higher education, including Kutztown University, to build and expand programs that offer hundreds of Pennsylvania students a head start on their college career, bringing the Shapiro administration total investment in the Dual Credit Innovation Grant Program to $21 million. This allows more Pennsylvania students to chart their own course to success through dual credit programs that offer high school students the opportunity to earn college credits before graduation at no cost to the students or their families. Hundreds of students, parents, and educators came to celebrate 68 students from 19 school districts who will graduate from high school this spring with college credits earned through Kutztown University's Early College Academy, a dual credit program that is building capacity to offer tuition-free college courses to even more high school students over the next few years, thanks to more than $1.7 million in grant funding from the Shapiro administration. Kutztown University launched the Early College Academy in 2024, and then, with nearly $950,000 in grant funding from the Shapiro administration, expanded the dual credit program in 2025 to serve more students overall and more students from rural communities and economically disadvantaged backgrounds. We check news hourly here on KUR.

0: And now, from the Fun Barn, it's Cork and Mickey Carmichael.
1: Welcome to the Cork Show. We've got the jams, the jokes, and just enough fun facts to make you the smartest person at the water cooler today. I'm Mickey Carmichael, and I'm here with your host, Cork.
2: Hey, good day, everybody. Yes, we have the jams.
1: Uh-huh.
2: And jelly and everything, the preserves. It's all here on the Cork Show with Mickey Carmichael. Thanks for the opening rhyme. Famous last words today, Mickey. It's going to be fun today.
1: Oh.
2: And these are very famous people who said some really good things right before. I don't know if I'm going to have the presence of mind to be smart and say something that's really cool.
1: We better think about that now.
2: I know. I should write a note and put it on my chest. This is what I want
1: to
2: say.
1: I'll pin it to your shirt so when you go home, your wife will know.
2: That's a good idea. Court's People's Court. Yes, we have a serial litigant on our hands. And rock rhyme of the day. Mickey Carmichael brought in a rock rhyme.
1: Uh-huh.
2: In their own words. Oh, Paul McCartney talks about yesterday.
1: Oh.
2: And we have more famous last words. Mashup of the day. The B-52s, Martha and the Vandellas, Manfred Mann, all in one song.
1: Can't wait.
2: And also, amazing science. These are things just from this month. I have two things that are just amazing.
1: Oh.
2: That happen all the time in science, and it just goes
1: really?
2: Right past us. Yeah, we have that. Don't go anywhere.
1: Can't wait.
2: We all want to live a happy day, every day, day by day. Here's the Hooters. We'll see. It's the Cork Show. Mickey Carmichael, the C-O-R-T show.org.

0: Hi, this is Jorge from Bolivia, and when I am trying to fall asleep at night, I listen to the Cold Show. It works every time, believe me.
1: So due to Craig, I've been working out a lot because I'm inspired by his work ethic and just in general. So I started working out. I was at the gym the other month. Right, I was gonna do some cardio, right? But they moved it upstairs. I ain't going up there, man. Please, get an elevator or something, man. I ain't going up there. So I'm about to do some cardio, right? And I get recognized by this lady, right? She's like, she's one of them. I was like, hey, how you doing? She's like, Michael Jr., you don't understand. You're my favorite comedian. Every time I see you, I laugh my butt off. I was like, keep laughing. Keep laughing.

0: And we're back. It's the Court Show with Mickey Carmichael. That was Good Things, Fine Young Cannibals. You know, Mickey, if you want to see our website or check out a couple shows that
1: I know where to go.
0: Very recent. Where do you go?
1: TheCourtShow.org.
0: Yeah.
1: C-O-R-T.
0: Yes. Oh, Mickey, you listen.
1: I've been trained.
0: So when people die, Mickey, they say these really intelligent things.
1: Oh, boy.
0: I'm afraid I'm just going to go, ugh!
1: I know.
0: George Orwell, you know, he wrote 1984, that classic book.
1: Oh, yeah.
0: His last written words were, at 50, everyone has the face he deserves.
1: Oh, that's brilliant.
0: But George Orwell, real name Eric Arthur Blair, died at 46.
1: Whoa, that's early.
0: Yeah, he did a lot of cool stuff before he died. William Henry Seward, there's a Seward, Nebraska. He was a vice or a secretary of state back in the days of Alaska Purchase. When he was asked for his final words, I guess when famous people die, you're asked for your last words.
1: So they're prepared.
0: They must be.
1: That's what we need to do.
0: Nobody's prepare. Ever going to ask me for my last words. He said enough.
1: Okay.
0: His last words were nothing. Only love one another. Isn't that nice?
1: That is nice.
0: Especially for a politician.
1: Right.
0: Nostradamus predicted, tomorrow at sunrise, I shall no longer be here. Guess what? He was right. He died before the next sunrise.
1: Seriously?
0: Yes, it's true. Moby Dick author Herman Melville, he died saying, God bless Captain Veery, referencing his then unpublished novel, Billy Budd, found in a bread box after he died.
1: Ooh.
0: Yeah. And last but not least, Groucho Marx. The great Groucho Marx. His final quip was, this is no way to live. Ladies and gentlemen, we now have 48 seconds of Groucho Marx. Yeah, and then we have Mary Jane's Last Dance. It's the Court Show. Mickey Carmichael.
2: I welcome you with open arms.
3: Is that so? How late do you stay open?
4: Well, I've never been so insulted in my life.
5: Well, it's early yet.
4: He's had a change of heart.
3: A lot of good that'll do him. He's still got the same face.
4: I want to be near you. I want you to hold me. Oh, hold me closer. Closer. Closer.
3: I hold you any closer, I'll be in back of you.
6: This lady is my wife. You should be ashamed.
3: If this lady is your wife, you should be ashamed. Why don't you go home to your wife? I'll tell you what, I'll go home to your wife, and outside of the improvements, you'll never know the difference. Farabelli, you've got the brain of a 4-year-old boy, and I bet he was glad to get rid of it.
7: I'm going there soon, you know.
3: Is that so? Where are you going?
7: Uruguay.
3: Well, you go Uruguay, and I'll go mine. Well, all the jokes can't be good. You've got to expect that once in a while.

0: Tom Petty, Mary Jane's Last Dance. And now it's time for courts. People's court. So, Mickey.
1: Uh-huh.
0: Do you know what a serial litigant is?
1: Tell me.
0: It's somebody who sues all the time.
1: Oh, yeah, I know a few of those.
0: Now, my wife is a lawyer, and she has certainly had people that, well, I don't know if they're serial litigants, but sometimes she comes home and tells me what they're suing for, and I'm like, what?
1: Yeah.
0: This serial litigant, he was upset because he lost an arbitration. Well, he got so mad, he decided to sue for $22 quadrillion.
1: Oh, for pity's sake.
2: Oh, no, you did!
0: It sounds like a 12-year-old.
1: Yes.
0: I'm going to sue you for $22 quadrillion. Uh-huh. Now, here's the judge's response. The claimant has concocted a complete fantasy for which there is no evidence at all of there having been collusion between the defendants. The plaintiff's response to this was he apologized for his, in quotation marks, slip-up and saying that the claim was worth more like $4.8 quadrillion.
1: Really?
0: This is how he wanted to be paid. He wanted to be paid in gold, something like 2.9 quadrillion kilograms of gold.
1: And where was he going to put that?
0: His gold? Losses, well, listen to this. Okay. His losses were only $196,000.
1: Oh.
0: But he wants all that gold. According to the World Gold Council, there was only 205,238,000 kilograms of gold. Oh. Ever mind. So he wants like 1,000,000,000 times that.
1: Uh-huh.
0: So it doesn't even exist. The judge said, forget about it. It's over. In May of 2016, in the UK court, the highest amount of money ever sued for was $21.6 octillion.
1: Ooh, what's that?
0: It's, I think, twice what a quadrillion dollar is. I have no idea. I don't think there's a machine in the world that could calculate that. Ladies and gentlemen, just remember, there's a lot of crazy people out there. You just have to hope that you don't live next to them when they decide to go off.
1: Or become one.
0: It's the Court Show with Mickey Carmichael. It's Courts, People's Courts. And now, speaking of a lot of money, there's a billionaire by Travie McCoy and Bruno Mars. You know this one.

0: Rock rhyme, put on your thinking caps and tie them tight. Mickey Carmichael's here to quiz our noggins with the best rock rhyme ever. Here we go. Mickey, what do you got?
1: Are you ready
0: that
1: for
0: was
1: this
0: terrible.
1: One?
0: Yeah, I'm ready.
1: Yeah, I'm not going to respond to that. But anyway, so this is a song. Don't run. Slow down. Do what I say. Not over there. Don't go that way. Come right here. Just wait and see. Follow my lead so perfectly.
0: OMG.
2: While you're thinking of the answer to this question, Burma Shave. Past schoolhouses, take it slow. Let the little shavers grow. Remember Burma Shave for that clean, close shave. And now, back to the show.
1: I got a clue for you.
0: Okay, what's the clue? I need it.
1: It's the first couple words. Don't run.
0: Is it Bruce Springsteen?
1: No.
0: Is it...
1: Do you need the name of the group?
0: Yeah, I need another hint.
1: Arrows.

0: it up a little bit.
1: Yeah.
0: Yeah, definitely. This roller coaster goes from 0 miles per hour to 60 in 2.8 seconds.
1: It's a blast. Oh, man. Yeah. How cool is that?
0: As of early of this March, all the Aerosmith branding, including the pre-show and the band's name, has been removed.
1: Really? Are they just changing the whole ride?
0: They're rebranding it.
1: Oh,
0: a new theme. And you will never believe what this theme is.
1: Billy Idol.
0: Oh, now that would be cool.
1: The Village People.
0: Still cool. Too cool.
1: I give up.
0: The Muppets.
1: Oh, that's pretty cool.
0: No, it's not.
1: Yeah, it is.
0: No.
1: But, I mean, going from Aerosmith to the Muppets, I'll give you that. Yeah. I love the Muppets. Can I say, though, that I believe that Disney made a better choice because Disney really should not be using Aerosmith songs. Those of you who know Aerosmith, some of those, they're really not wholesome family songs.
0: Well, you know.
1: They're great songs.
0: But they were exciting to the teens.
1: Yeah, I guess.
0: And the adults.
1: Yeah, all right. You have a point there, Mickey.
0: Yeah, so these new songs are like high-energy songs.
1: Moving right along. It's the Gord Show with Mickey Carmichael. Here's some Aerosmith now.

0: Aerosmith. It's Court Show, Mickey Carmichael. Mickey, mm-hmm. You know, there's a place called the White House.
1: Yes.
0: And, you know, we don't do politics, but there was a time.
1: Uh-oh. Where are you going with this?
0: There was a time when there used to be famous musicians and artists of all kinds invited to the White House. And Paul McCartney was one of them. Yeah, Paul McCartney played one of his greatest songs ever yesterday. And to get the joke, what he talks about here is,

0: there was a lot of, I guess, bickering between he and John Lennon about who actually wrote this song. So here's Paul McCartney describing Yesterday and then singing it for one of the previous administrations.
1: Hand me my guitar, John. Yeah, it really is part of the whole thing, I think, of being a musician. This idea of the mystery of it. You don't quite, you know, you have to pinch yourself quite often. Some of the songs you write, you don't know where they come from. You don't know quite how it happens. And there's no amount of training can really teach you how to do it. You're just lucky when they come, you know, and it's a very mysterious, magical process, as anyone who's written a song knows. And the song we're going to do now to finish this evening is a song that came to me in a dream. And so I have to believe in the magic. But I was very lucky because this tune was in my head, and I woke up and I put some piano chords to it. And I went around for weeks asking my friends, asking George Martin, our producer, John, and George Harrison, saying, what is this song? You know, it must have come from somewhere. I don't know where it came from. And nobody could place it, so in the end, I had to kind of claim it as my own. But, you know, I mean, that's pretty magic. You just wake up one morning and there's this tune in your head. That, and then about over 3,000 people go and record it. It's like, you know, the original lyrics to it were, scrambled eggs, oh my baby, I love your legs. But I changed them. It was like this.

0: Paul McCartney, live at the White House. You're listening to The Court Show. I'm Mickey Carmichael, and here's Court.
1: Hey, Mickey, how do people listen to our show if they want to hear a couple and maybe join the podcast?
0: You can sign up at thecourtshow.org.
1: Yeah.
0: Yeah.
1: You can just go there and listen to our last four shows that are rotated all the time by Shay the Intern. And you can punch that little button that says Friends and Family Podcast. And we will not do anything with your email. We just need it so we can send you an invitation. Totally free.
0: That's right.
1: You know, Mickey, it's time for some more famous last words. And since these are words right before somebody dies, I thought I'd play some happy walking music.
0: Oh, okay.
1: Makes no sense at all. You know, Harriet Tubman, we all learned about her in grade school.
0: Uh-huh.
1: The Underground Railroad. I love what she said. A great person when she says, give my love to the churches, tell the women to stand firm. I'm going to prepare a place for you. She meant in heaven. Isn't that nice? Those are her final words.
0: Aw.
1: Leonardo da Vinci. Leonardo da Vinci said this. I have offended God and mankind because my work did not reach the quality it should have.
0: Oh my goodness.
1: Yeah, the Mona Lisa, he really should have worked on that a little harder.
0: Well, a little smirk would have been nice.
1: And isn't this, you know, he did say something here good, though. It is, you should sort of feel like you should, you know, perfect whatever qualities you have, but almost nobody is perfect.
0: No.
1: And drummer Buddy Rich, one of the greatest drummers who ever lived, he was being wheeled in to the surgery, which he did not survive.
0: Oh.
1: And he was asked by a nurse, is there anything you cannot take? And Buddy Rich said, yeah, country music. So I didn't know this person's name, but Ginger Alden, she was the fiance of Elvis Presley when he passed away in 1977. During a sleepless night, Elvis told Alden,
2: I'm going to the bathroom to read, Barbara.
0: Oh, boy. What a
1: that
0: way
1: was,
0: to go.
1: Unfortunately, his famous last words. And just so you know, I thought that this was a common way to die, like getting aneurysms and all that in a bathroom. And it is very unlikely that you will die as did Elvis. Well,
0: thanks, Dr. Court.
1: It's like only, I think they are estimated 240 people a year die in America from that moment in life. So if you want to choose your way to die, start thinking about it now and tell your significant other famous last words.
0: Or maybe she could lie for you and say that wasn't your last word. Help you out a little bit.
1: Wouldn't you have thought that his fiance would have come up with something else like, I love you, baby.
0: Yeah.
1: You know, something, but
0: yeah.
1: I gotta go read, man. Oh, speaking of Elvis, here's a little less conversation, a little more.

0: Hey, where's that mashup, Court?
1: Oh, I forgot the mashup. I skipped right over it.
0: I know.
1: Yeah, here's some 52s, Martha Vandellas and Manfred Mann, and probably a couple other groups I just can only pick out a certain at a time. A mashup is a song that you never see all these people play on one stage together, but doggone it, they all did play in this song.

0: Amazing science from this month.
1: Mickey, I'm just amazed. There are people out there that I'm really, really glad they went to college to do what they did.
2: No kidding. Me too.
1: Because of them, we find out really, really cool stuff like this. A study of nearly 200 indigenous genomes. So indigenous would be like Inuits and the original settlers of Australia. Uh-huh. And, you know, way back, they found something called a ghost population.
2: Hmm.
1: And this is from a settlement from Asia in South America dating roughly 1,300 years ago. When you do the genome project, you know, when you want to get your DNA done, people say...
2: Oh, like 23andMe.
1: Yeah, you send it in. Uh-huh. They'll send something back. And I looked at mine and it said like 0.003% Asian. And you're like, how in the world...
2: Well,
1: and there's no track back there. So it's one of these ghost things. They say, yeah, there's some there, but we can't make any sense of it. Well, they figured it out. A ghost population is an ancestral group of humans, and it can go into other animal kingdom, who contributed DNA to modern populations, but they don't have a basic group that they came from.
2: Okay.
1: Yeah. So through genetic analysis, they figure this out through live people, not through fossil records and skeletons. So from live DNA sequencing, they get to this thing where they can't figure out, like, wow, there's some genes in there that don't relate to any uh-huh. human being.
2: So they weren't a pack or they weren't a group. They're just solo.
1: They may have been, but we haven't found records of them except for leftover in our DNA, which is really cool.
2: Yeah.
3: Oh, my.
1: There's also a modern medical milestone. The FDA approved the first gene therapy for genetic deafness.
2: Oh.
1: Yeah, so families that have deafness.
2: That would
1: deafness,
2: be amazing.
1: It is. And it was developed by Regeneron, marking... That sounds like one of those really bad companies from TV, like a movie. Regeneron.
2: Uh-huh.
1: They had a landmark in treating inherited auditory loss. So as soon as they can get this out on the market, people can do this gene therapy and their children... may not be deaf.
2: Ooh.
1: Isn't that the coolest?
2: That's so cool. How about hair loss? They're going to do anything about hair loss.
1: I think you need to talk to your husband and he's got to get a wig. I don't know if that's who you were talking about. I just made an assumption. There it is. Some amazing medical science just from last month. This is just last month. It's Court Show with Mickey Carmichael, the CORTshow.org. Oh yeah, here's a good one. Heard it through the grapevine.

0: Court Show with Mickey Carmichael. Mickey, thanks for being here. It's time for us to go.
1: It's so fun here. I can't believe it's time to go.
0: It goes quick. Remember, the Court Show, always something different.
1: Thanks for listening. Keep those good vibes alive and those tunes spinning.
0: Here's some Etta James, baby. If you don't like this song, there's something wrong with you, man. Just close your eyes. Put on some headphones if you're not driving and listen to this and feel Etta James sing. I've said it before. Etta James came back and said, Mom, there's so many of these other great singers out there. I can never be as good. Her mom said, no, be better.
1: Oh, I love
0: it. And she was. See you next time.

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I'm Mason Reed. Strong and alleged cyber attack on the education platform Canvas caused a temporary shutdown on Thursday. Strong. The company reported unauthorized activity tied to an issue with their Free for Teacher accounts. They are working to address the situation and have confirmed the attack's nature. This is a developing story, and updates will be provided as more information becomes available. Strong local mom Rose Diggs has been honored as this year's Breakfast in Bed recipient during a live segment on Good Morning America. Strong Rose, who is the founder of her own nonprofit organization, has been recognized for her outstanding contributions to the community. This award highlights her dedication to making a difference in the lives of others. Congratulations to Rose Diggs for this well-deserved recognition. The news stream, powered by Seaboard Networks, delivering smarter radio,

0: Local and campus news brought to you by the radio voice of Kutztown University, KUR. I'm Mike Greggs. Caitlin McCauley of the class of 2027 has been named Kutztown University's newest addition to its Council of Trustees. McCauley's appointment as student trustee was approved at a recent State System Board of Governors meeting. McCauley of Allentown, Pennsylvania, is a junior business administration major. She is a transfer student from Lehigh Carbon Community College, where she graduated summa cum laude with associate degrees in accounting and business management. The Council of Trustees, the governing body of the university, is comprised of an 11-member board, one of whom is a student. Students are nominated by the Council of Trustees, reviewed by the chancellor, and then confirmed by the governor. The student trustee is a full voting member. In other news, Dr. Carl Shapiris of the class of 1989, Vice Provost and Dean of Graduate Studies at KU, has been named the 2026 winner of the Arthur A. Hitchcock Distinguished Professional Service Award from the American Counseling Association. The award was presented at the association's annual conference in Columbus, Ohio. The award recognizes exceptional service to the counseling profession and celebrates leaders whose work strengthens the field, advances its mission, and inspires future generations of counselors. The Hitchcock Distinguished Professional Service Award honors outstanding service by an ACA member at the local, state, or national level in addressing critical issues with the counseling profession and in stimulating ongoing service that promotes the well-being and advancement of the field. For this award, service is defined as work performed primarily for the benefit of the profession itself, driven not by personal gain. We check news hourly right here on the radio voice of Kutztown University, KUR. I'm Mike Greggs.
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I'm your host, TML.Wave, and I hope you are all having a wonderful morning so far. This is going to be the last episode of Chill FM for the semester, seeing as finals week is coming right up. So how about, in the spirit of things, we use this hour to kick back and relax right before the big rush. 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

0: Hello, everyone, and welcome back to Chill FM. What you just listened to was 1995 Toyota Corolla from the album 1993 Toyota Corolla by the artist 2003 Toyota Corolla. And before that mouthful was Virtual Lobby 1 by Webinar off their album Netscape.
1: You've got mail.
0: Ah, it looks like we have a little announcement to make. Let's see what it says. Attention, KU community. KUR has got a lot of history behind it, from its inception as WKSC and WRKU to the reboot in 2005 to now. KUR history has got you covered, and if that interested you, go ahead and give KUR history a follow on Instagram at KUR history and uncover the lore behind this long-running station. This message of community interest is brought to you by the radio voice of Kutztown University, KUR. Something you might have noticed is that the music that is playing right now beneath my voice was also made by Webinar off their album DeepDive.com, and the music that it just played during that announcement was created by 2003 Toyota Corolla. Originally, it comes from the Nintendo eShop for the Wii U and Nintendo 3DS. However, 2003 Toyota Corolla had chopped up the music to fit into the same style as the rest of the album 2003 Toyota Corolla, as they had taken two Nintendo eShop tracks, edited them, and put them onto the album. Up next, we have Everything Blue by TV Girl and George Clanton.

Hello everyone, and welcome back to Chill FM. What you just listened to was Carousel by Michael Jackson from his album Thriller. And before that was Everything Blue by TV Girl and George Clanton from their collaborative album Bolenium. Many of you have most likely never heard of Carousel. Originally created for Thriller, Carousel was one of many tracks that had been cut from the album, as the producers behind Thriller had found out that with the attitude that Thriller was going for, they only had room for one track with the same mood as Carousel, as it was replaced with the song Human Nature. The song had been unreleased until a special version of Thriller was made in 2001. The version you just heard was a shortened cut, however there is an extended cut that was packaged with the 25th and 40th anniversary versions of Thriller. Up next, we have When the Sun Hits by Slowdive.

Hello, everyone, and welcome back to Chill FM. What you just listened to was Frau Frau Foxes and Midsummer Fires by Cook2 Twins off their album Heaven or Las Vegas. And before that was When the Sun Hits by Slow Dive off their album Souvlaki. The song that it just played, When the Sun Hits, was actually almost not included on its album, as the members of Slowdive had to fight incredibly hard to get it featured on the album. Some interesting things of note is that the album's title, Souvlaki, actually comes from a skit by the American prank call comedy duo called The Jerky Boys, which mentions the Greek dish. Another interesting thing of note is that the band had contacted prolific ambient music producer Brian Eno, who had also done work for other bands like Talking Heads on their album Fear of Music. While Eno had declined to produce Souvlaki, he did spend a few days recording with Slowdive, which had created the tracks Sing and Here She Comes. It was after these recording sessions that the lead member of Slowdive had decided to take a greater influence on ambient music for his songwriting and for the rest of Souvlaki. Up next, we have Seal by Esprit Kuso.

0: trying to be your boyfriend, but it's damaging. Cause, wait a sec.
1: Too much time. I done spent all my money. You need to read between the lines. The top 10 is this funny.
2: Hey, hey.

0: exactly what you run from, you end up chasing. Like, you can't avoid, but just chasing it and just, like, trying, giving it everything that you can. There's always an obstacle.
1: Hello, everyone, and welcome back to Chill FM. What you just listened to was Boyfriend by Tyler, the Creator, off his album Igor. And before that was Seal by Esper Cuso off his album 200% Electronica. For those who may not know, Tyler, the Creator, is best known for his impressive career in music, in which he produces and writes all the lyrics to his clothing brand, Golf Wang, being one of the founding members of the hip-hop group Odd Future. After a long era of creating harsh and intentionally offensive rap albums like Cherry Bomb and Goblin, Igor had taken a turn towards pop music despite still winning a Grammy for Best Rap Album. It was through this album, as well as the one before it, Flower Boy, that Tyler had started to take a more sensitive look into his music, expressing things like his sexuality, as Igor tells the story of a gay man getting into a toxic love triangle with his love interest. And while most people have definitely heard music off of Igor, Boyfriend was a track that was made exclusive on the physical releases of Igor, and this track is replaced by the spoken word interlude, Exactly What You Run From Is What You End Up Chasing, on digital releases, as this interlude is taken directly from the end of Boyfriend. Up next we have Perhaps I Will Never Meet You in Person by C418.

0: Hello everyone, and welcome back to Chill FM. What you just listened to was Character Creation by Dream Corp off their album Nostalgia. And before that was Perhaps I Will Never Meet You in Person by C418 off his album Life-Changing Moments Seem Minor in Pictures.
1: You've got mail!
0: Ah, it looks like we have another announcement to make. Let's see what it says. Attention KU community. 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This message of community interest is brought to you by the radio voice of Kutztown University, KUR. One of the first things that comes to mind, other than Minecraft, when you think of C418, is his interesting name. His brother, Harry Rosenfeld, had gone by C818, which is why he chose the name C418, as well as it just being something cryptic with no true meaning. The album contains selections from the original soundtrack of a game called Ezo, which Rosenfeld had created by himself for a Ludum Dare game jam. There are also two tracks featured on the album that Minecraft players might recognize that are called Droopy Likes Ricochet and Droopy Likes Your Face. As while they never play in-game, they are included on Volume Alpha as bonus tracks. Up next, we have Veritas Quo by Daft Punk.

Hello everyone, and welcome back to Chill FM. What you just listened to was Songbird by Fleetwood Mac off their album Rumours, and before that was Veritas Quo by Daft Punk from their album Discovery. The title Veritas Quo actually translates from Latin into Wear Green, which when paired up with their movie Electrima, which takes place mostly in a deserted land, raises the interesting interpretation of where nature has gone to these robots. Despite being one of the most popular albums of all time, the recording sessions of Rumours actually led to a lot of controversies after the success of their self-titled album. And 6 months of non-stop touring, the McVees had divorced after 8 years of being married and had stopped talking to each other socially, only discussing relations to the band. Lindsey Buckingham and Stevie Nicks were having an on-off relationship that had led to a lot of fighting, and the fighting had only stopped during production on music, and Mick Fleetwood had discovered that his wife had been having an affair with his best friend. Constant intrusions from the press had also led to lots of inaccurate stories or rumors, including things like Christine Misfee being in a hospital for serious illness, Lindsey Buckingham and Stevie Nicks being declared the parents of Mick Fleetwood's daughter after being photographed with them, as well as lots of rumors of the original Fleetwood Mac members returning for their 10th anniversary tour. However, despite these reports, the lineup had never changed, but the members still did not have a lot of time to come to terms with the separation before recording their newest album. Mick Fleetwood notes that there had been tremendous emotional sacrifices just to get the band to work together on the album. With that being said, that is all the time that we have for today. I hope you all had a wonderful time, and I thank you for tuning in. I hope you all enjoyed this final episode of the semester. We'll have plenty more coming up in fall semester, and I wish everyone good luck on their finals. Make sure to prioritize getting good sleep and taking the time to study hard. One last time for this semester, I have been your host, TML.Wave. Thank you all for tuning in, and I will see you next time on Chill.

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0: I'm Mason Reed. Strong an alleged cyber attack on the education platform, Canvas caused a temporary shutdown on Thursday. Strong. The company reported unauthorized activity tied to an issue with their Free for Teacher accounts. They are working to address the situation and have confirmed the attack's nature. This is a developing story, and updates will be provided as more information becomes available. A hantavirus outbreak on the MV Hondius cruise ship has led to 6 confirmed cases and 3 fatalities. Over 100 passengers remain on board as health officials monitor the situation, assuring the public that the overall health risk remains low. The World Health Organization emphasized this outbreak is not akin to a COVID-19 pandemic, noting that hantavirus requires close contact for transmission. Health officials are also watching some passengers who have returned to the U.S. for potential infections. The News Stream, powered by Seaboard Networks, delivering smarter radio.
1: News on KUR is provided in part by the students on Kutztown University Radio. I'm Jake Johan. On Tuesday, April 28th, 2 students from Kutztown University and Penn West University were appointed to the Board of Governors of Pennsylvania State System of Higher Education, or PASSHE, where they will serve as full voting members. Representing Kutztown is sophomore student Brenna McGowan, who is majoring in marketing. The second is Sade Taylor from Penn West University, and majors in early childhood education. Student members bring unique perspectives directly to the boards to factor into decisions made on policy, tuition, and system-wide priorities. Chair of the board, Cynthia Shapira, comments on having the students, saying, "Brenna and Sade are excellent students and we are excited to welcome them to the Board of Governors." PASSHE exists to serve students across the state, and student members provide an important voice in every decision we make. I appreciate their commitment to serving the system and look forward to working with them. Gowan serves on the board as Recruitment and Retainment Chair and is Vice President of the Kutztown University Student Services, along with the Academic Chair of Phi Sigma Sigma, Presidential Ambassador representing the University at Events, and the Fundraising and Event Planning Chair for Kutztown Sales and Operations Club. Taylor is a member of the Penn West Honors Program and serves in student leadership roles, including as Parliamentarian for the Student Government Association. She is involved in the Penn West Leadership Academy, the Black Student Union, and works with the Office of Community, Opportunity, Responsibility, and Engagement to support student engagement and inclusive programming. These 2 students are excited to work on the Board of Governors and will give students a voice. We check news hourly here on KUR. I'm Jake Johan.

Any views or opinions expressed on KUR are not necessarily those of Kutztown University, Kutztown University Student Government, Kutztown University Student Services Incorporated, KUR staff and management, or other affiliated organizations.

0: Welcome, everybody, to a new episode of Retool Reels here on this lovely Friday, actually. Not cold anymore, because we're in May, because it shouldn't be cold, but here we are having 50-degree weather. But that's fine. I'll take that over anything. I'm Alex Schwartz. Alongside me is Joey Schultz.
1: Hi.
0: I don't usually do that. I usually just introduce you, but I was like, we'll see what happens.
1: Because
0: I think you're...
1: I'm over here giggling at, like, if you're the thing you said right before... You started, got cut into it or not?
0: Oh, yeah, no.
1: That'd be hilarious.
0: It did not get cut. That's why I... Because I was like, because Jake, I know, sometimes likes to keep it, like, on mute, and I'm like, I don't know about that. Because I was like, I don't know if anything can be picked up if it's on mute. I mean, heck, if you go under negative 35, you can't hear much anyway. Because I usually have to do that whenever I sneeze. But here we are.
1: At you.
0: But, I would say... What is happening this week? Because this is where I usually recap, like, what happened with the week. Because it's been a fun one, but at the same time, so procrastination for me.
1: Yeah.
0: Because I procrastinated so much, and then I got everything done.
1: Oh.
0: I just needed break celery.
1: My professor, not going to say their name for reasons.
0: Good.
1: They handed me back my... We'll say binder. I'm not going to say the real assignment as well because it would just give it away.
0: Yeah.
1: Because I'm pretty sure they're the only professor that does it.
0: Hmm.
1: Transformers. No, I'm kidding. No, my professor handed back my binder and it had like a 20 out of 100 on it. Oh. And this was like a 200 point assignment. And I was like, hey, so you said I don't have all of this. I have all of this, but you were correct on this one. I don't have that.
0: Mm-hmm.
1: And my teacher went, I must have missed it. And I was like, all 20 of the pages that you missed?
0: Yeah.
1: Oh. I was like, what do you think the rest of this binder was? Like,
0: oh, just whoops. I mean, yeah, just like you read the
1: you
0: first
1: You think there was like six pages and then the rest were just blank?
0: No, those are just add to make it look a lot more like, you know, smart.
1: Like, I was like, they were titled and everything. I had dividers that said what they were.
0: Oh, my God.
1: She just went, I don't know. I was like, great.
0: Yeah. Thanks.
1: They just went, yeah. There's a lot of both.
0: I know. It's fine because I know.
1: Let me take you on a little trip.
0: What? I don't know what you're just saying.
1: Bronze. I was watching Avengers Endgame earlier today as well.
0: Bronze.
1: It's when they go to New Asgard, and that's the song that they're playing.
0: Oh, that's it? Oh. And that isn't Grok? Or is it? No, not Grok. What the heck is his name? No. No, it's Hulk.
1: Hulk.
0: Yeah, Hulk. He's driving.
1: Who the heck is Grok?
0: I thought it was the Stone Man. I don't know why I thought the Stone Guy was...
1: Korg?
0: Yeah, Korg. I don't know why I thought he was...
1: Hello? Oh, I can't even quote my favorite quote because he curses in it. Dang it! I was about to say it, too.
0: No, man.
1: He says something off Ghost.
0: Oh, yeah.
1: And Thor Ragnarok.
0: I tried watching that. I don't know.
1: Ragnarok was the best one.
0: Oh, I know. Everyone's been saying that. And I feel like I try to get into it. Why? I try getting into it. And I don't know. It just every time. There's some movies. Well, I'll tell you. Like Halloween. I try to get into it and just nothing.
1: You could not. Yeah, you told me that the other night. Last night? Last night?
0: Yeah, last night. Yeah. Yeah, last night. What? Just the...
1: Dude, I had a final presentation today.
0: Mm-hmm.
1: Literally 9 in the morning, first one up. 4 people maybe in that class.
0: Oh.
1: So it was just me and like 4 other people who had to present. So we were all just there just because we had to be there and present.
0: That's why I...
1: But I was just so tired. I was about to make coffee and I was like...
0: Yeah.
1: No.
0: I don't feel like it. No, that's
1: I don't want...
0: That's why I want to, so I also had like a final presentation yesterday. That's why I wanted to present then, because then we have to come in Tuesday and listen to more. No one's going to be there on Tuesday.
1: No one's going to be there Tuesday.
0: I think we have to present 10 of them.
1: I honestly feel like presenting the second day is better, just for the purpose of no one will be there.
0: Yeah.
1: Like, honestly, I only picked Friday to present because I had so much homework over that weekend. I was not getting it done on Monday.
0: Mm-hmm.
1: So I was like, we're going to do a safety one and say Friday.
0: Yeah, that sounds, oh my God. I keep getting, it's like slowly like buzzing away in my right ear. I'm like, God, it's not even on and it's starting to make me mad.
1: What?
0: There's a little buzz in my headphones off to my right.
1: Ha ha.
0: And It keeps buzzing. Okay, we're just gonna move on to our framed. Actually, let's go to our camera notebook and then we'll go to framed. And then I'll let you look at the first frame and then we'll explain to the audience. Here we go. From the KUR notebook. Want to join a fun campus club? Join KUR. 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This message of community interest is brought to you by the radio voice of Kutztown University, KUR.
1: Let's put that right here. Yeah, I'm already going to tell you I have no clue what this movie is. Well,
0: that's fine. Okay, so
1: at least from this clip.
0: The first scene is this guy standing on a buoy, I guess.
1: I don't need those.
0: There's an oil rig. There's an oil rig in the middle of the ocean. It's like a sunset. I don't know. I'm just going to go. It's not it. But I'm just
1: sunset gonna... in the ocean, oil rig in the background. He's standing on what looks like a buoy with walls.
0: I think this is Jaws.
1: What? This might be Jaws 1, honestly.
0: No, this is Jaws 3D.
1: Or Jaws 3D,
0: this
1: yeah.
0: This is Jaws 3D.
1: That is the most crappy looking.
0: So they're now.
1: Submarine.
0: I'm guessing they're in the oil rig, and now there's a submarine that looks like it was made by.
1: It looks like it's made of cardboard.
0: Yeah, it looks. Actually, you're right. It looks made of cardboard, and the green screen is horrendous. Oh, yeah. Jaws 3D.
1: I'll just say his first guess was Forrest Gump.
0: Yeah. Yeah, yeah, Jaws 3D.
1: Oh yeah, that next one would have probably gave it away. Oh, wow.
0: I knew the final thing would have been the really bad CGI shark where it just crashes through. It crashes through the glass and it. Wait, hold on. What is the most Life of the Aquatic Steve Zissou, Deep Blue Sea?
1: What? I've never heard of that.
0: That's a. Let's see, Wes Anderson.
1: The Meg would have been a good guess if it was, you know, made 40 years ago.
0: Yeah, exactly. Life Aquatic.
1: Didn't they just make another Meg movie recently?
0: Oh, yeah, The Trench.
1: The Trench.
0: The first one I watched at the beach with my family, and it was like, it was all right. It wasn't great, but it was all right. I mean,
1: that's Bill Murray was in this movie.
0: Owen Wilson.
1: And Owen Wilson.
0: Yeah, it's Wes Anderson.
1: Defoe.
0: It's Wes Anderson.
1: I've never heard of this movie.
0: Yeah, I mean, I know it was Wes Anderson.
1: 57 Rotten Tomatoes, and that's when Rotten Tomatoes was a little bit more correct.
0: Yeah, and then...
1: Not right now.
0: What's the audience? I think this was one of 82.
1: Rotten Tomatoes nowadays is, oh, we don't like this movie. 12%. Audience scores, 100%.
0: Yeah, exactly. It's...
1: Oh my God, this movie's amazing. 98 Rotten Tomatoes. This movie sucks, audience score.
0: Yeah, no, that's...
1: 2%.
0: I usually listen to the audience more than anything, because, like...
1: As of now, yeah.
0: Critics are so... It's not the best movie in the world. No, of course it's not going to be the best movie. Like,
1: there's no best movie in the world.
0: Not really.
1: Because there's so many movies in the world.
0: Yes. Okay, so 50 people failed this. That makes sense. I feel like some of the... I read that often. Sometimes I feel like...
1: What's the poster challenge? Is this the same thing but with posters?
0: It's the same thing. I know that's Jennifer Roberts in the back. And then
1: what? I was like, I've never seen that poster.
0: It's Jennifer Roberts. Hold on. I won't watch the ad, so I'll just pull up what. No, what? No, not Jennifer Roberts. What's her name?
1: I don't know who you're talking about.
0: Hold on. She's in the Ocean's 11 movie.
1: Oh, God, I haven't watched Oceans in a while.
0: Julia Roberts, not Jennifer. Julia Roberts. And it's not yeah. I was like, not even. You know, I probably would have gotten that anyway. I mean, I haven't heard of it in a minute. Do you know what's funny? I knew that was... I don't know. I thought that was something else.
1: I read that wrong.
0: Oh. Yeah, you read that wrong.
1: I was like...
0: You read that wrong. Okay. We'll move on to our first movie of the day, and then we'll move on to the other movies that we got for you today. We'll see how far this
1: goes. It's a Friday, okay?
0: We'll see. Yep, see. We'll see how far this goes. Anyway.
1: Just another manic Friday.
0: The first movie we have is on Netflix.
1: It can't be copywritten if you don't sing it correct, right?
0: I don't think so, yeah. I think if you have a little bit, I think that's what YouTubers do in videos, where if they're in like a grocery store, they just bump up like the music, make them sound really high-pitched, and it's fine. But first movie is on Netflix, and it's Green Book. I haven't talked about this one in a while.
1: If you didn't hear what he said, because it sounded like he said Screen Book, it's the movie Green Book.
0: Green Book. Did I say Screen? I don't
1: it sounded like you said Scream or Screen Book.
0: My bad. So,
1: I was just clarifying.
0: Plot. Dr. Don Shirley is a world-class African-American pianist who is about to embark on a concert tour in the Deep South in 1962. Bad time. In need of a driver and protection, Shirley recruits Tony Lip, a tough-talking bouncer from an Italian-American neighborhood In the Bronx, despite their differences, the two men soon develop an unexpected bond while confronting racism and danger in an era of segregation. Okay, this seems like Don Shirley's the main character, but he's not.
1: I want to say they both are.
0: They both are when they come together, but yeah. we don't start off with it.
1: But it starts with Lip. Tony Lip.
0: Tony Lip.
1: They don't even put his last name on the cast.
0: Yeah, yeah, it's just Tony Lip.
1: Because they're like, no one could say it in the movie, so no one's going to be able to say cast name.
0: I don't even know what it was in the...
1: This was a great, like, cast, though.
0: Oh, yeah, no, absolutely. Yeah, you have Velma from Scooby-Doo as the wife.
1: I was going to say Daddy's Home.
0: Yeah. And then Sebastian Maniscalco, which, oh, my God. Glad to see him in a movie, but not glad to try to see him in a comedy show.
1: Well, like, both of these two have also been in very popular movies as well.
0: Well, it's always
1: Viggo Mortensen.
0: Yeah, Mortensen. Mahershala Ali.
1: I was like, oh, they also, I forgot he was in there.
0: He's an old Disney.
1: Brian Stepanek.
0: Yeah, he's an old. He's been in a lot of Disney shows. I forget
1: lot of Disney stuff. He was in Stuck in the Middle.
0: That's it. And
1: he was the papa. No, wait, not Stuck in the Middle. He was in the quadruplet one.
0: Oh, Nicky, Ricky, Dickie, and Dawn.
1: Yeah,
0: that's it.
1: Yep. Right.
0: Yeah, I think. I think he was the dad
1: in that.
0: He was the dad in that. I remember that because I remember that popping on every time SpongeBob was over.
1: Gosh, we're old.
0: Not that old. God. Well, speaking of old, I know...
1: I didn't even watch that show.
0: Oh, really? I saw a couple episodes. That was,
1: I didn't like the live shows.
0: I only knew the one.
1: I always liked the animated stuff.
0: I think only one kid came out of that show like as like a popular star, because I think it got cast in like the Umbrella Academy, and that's about it. But I know Viggo Mortensen, every time... Because he has the same birthday. Whoa!
1: Just burp into the mic, and I was like, no, that'd be really gross.
0: Yeah. But, oh, no!
1: They went...
0: Yeah, he pulled it. Thank yeah, he saved that one. Why do we have a different chair? I just realized that. I don't know why. Anyway, but yeah, no. Viggo Mortensen.
1: Am I in the chair?
0: Yeah, no. You're in the chair that you should be in.
1: Oh,
0: but Viggo Mortensen, he's the same birthday as me. So every time I get a every time on my birthday, I get
1: October 10th.
0: No, 20th.
1: Oh, I was close.
0: Yeah, but that
1: is a photo. He did not look that great there.
0: Oh, actually, hold on. Is Captain Fantastic or anything? Pluto TV. This is a really... It's a really well-shot movie, but it's insanely odd.
1: I don't think I've ever watched it.
0: It's really... Oh my God.
1: I watch a lot of, like, weird movies, but I guess I don't watch a lot of weird movies.
0: I don't know. I feel like some people... A History of Violence. I think I've heard of this, but I don't see anything. Nope. I feel like there's also just some actors that...
1: He was in Lord of the Rings?
0: Oh, yeah.
1: Yeah.
0: Duh. Have you never seen that little like blip where it's like, did you know that in the scene where he kicks the helmet, he broke his toe?
1: That was him.
0: That was him, yeah. And oh my God, I need to watch Lord of the Rings, but I don't even want to watch him because of that scene. Because I know when I get to it, it's going to make me so mad. Being like,
1: the hobbits are coming to Isengard. The hobbits.
0: I barely even read
1: the
0: Hobbit book.
1: Have you never seen that clip?
0: No.
1: Oh, it was... Legolas, or whatever his name was in the movie.
0: The tall dude.
1: It was the elf archer. He was like, the hobbit is going to Isengard. And someone clipped that and made a beat out of it.
0: Oh.
1: And then in another filming, I think it was in The Hobbit that was made. But then in whatever the extension was, or vice versa, I don't know. He was just like, pretty much like filming like a vine. And it was, like, him being recorded, and then the recording of the video going up, then him getting recorded again, of just going, the hobbits, and I was like, oh my God.
0: Ooh, ah. Anyway, but...
1: Yes.
0: Getting back to Green Book, because I'll talk about it for a second. But Green Book, I would say the one...
1: Dude, so many nice cars in that movie.
0: It is. I would say that's the one thing I love about historically accurate
1: things. I'm just
0: things.
1: Big into older cars, too. I think you know that.
0: Yeah.
1: About me.
0: Speaking of which, I saw the Michael movie on Tuesday, and the one thing that kept bringing me out of it is that, like, all the main characters, they dressed like they were, like, from the 80s and 90s.
1: Yeah.
0: Everyone else dressed like it was the 2000s or 2010s. It was...
1: Oh, like your three-quarters shirt?
0: Yeah, it was so... It took me so out of it all the time. I was like, oh, my God. And the crowd, like...
1: I don't mean, like, three-quarter crop top. I mean three-quarter
0: sleeves. Yeah, sleeves, yes. I don't know. I mean, it doesn't really matter what...
1: Dude, you should rock a crop.
0: No. I bought one by accident, and I turned it immediately. how I bought it by accident is because I looked it up. I picked it up. I was like, oh, it's an XL. And then I was like, well,
1: what did you just...
0: That's fine. And then I was like, oh, it's an XL. Nope, it's an XL tank top. And I, yeah.
1: Was that this piece?
0: No. It's the microphone. It should have like a windscreen on it. I just took that off by accident. Yours doesn't have it because I guess yours... Yeah, it's supposed to stop that. It's supposed to stop that. Okay. We'll be right back after we stop blowing. We stop blowing on the mics.
1: Okay. No, you're supposed to cut to break after that. Ugh.
0: Fine. Okay, go for it.
1: Too late.
0: What do you mean too late? Do it again. Just do it.
1: No.
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0: I know it eventually gets good, but we're back from break.
1: It eventually just goes to just hobbits. And it's like, what?
0: Well, it's a 2 minute video. We'll get to the for the second break, because the second break is about a minute and a half, just like the first one. So we'll get to it in the second one. But we're back for Reasonable Reels here on this Friday. I think the last show, because I will not be here on Friday. I am leaving, depends on when I leave. I think Wednesday night, but it could be Wednesday morning.
1: So you'll do so you might be doing a Wednesday morning one.
0: Maybe, if anything. I mean, I just don't got back. It depends on how much I bring home this weekend, because I really don't.
1: I know my dad is coming up Wednesday night.
0: Okay.
1: Wednesday afternoon. I think we're going to go out for lunch. Ew. And then he's going to bring some stuff home in my mom's car.
0: My mom. Yeah, the only thing I got to worry about is bring my beanbag back. That's the only thing, because it cannot fit in my car, because it takes up the whole back seat and a little bit of the front seat. So, like, when I brought it over, I couldn't look out the right side of my car.
1: Mm-hmm.
0: Or if I did, I had to really lean forward. And really? Thank God I had to make a lot of left turns, or no, right turns, so I'd have to look right all
1: Dude,
0: too much.
1: That's what I was saying. When I was moving up here earlier in the first semester,
0: yeah,
1: whole car was full. Everything was downhill, and my car probably weighed like an extra 1,000 pounds more, it felt like.
0: Yeah.
1: Every time braking, it was like, oh, God, I can feel it not slowing down as much as it should.
0: So we were hoping that.
1: But then everything, couldn't look at my rearview mirror, couldn't look at my right mirror, only had the left mirror to make sure no one was near me.
0: Yeah, that's exactly.
1: So I was like, I'm so happy that my way is all back roads. Because I'm not passing anyone.
0: No.
1: And no one's going to pass me.
0: Yeah, that.
1: Only bad thing is maybe I'll hit a deer.
0: Probably.
1: But, like, I was going through the middle of the day, I'd see it before the deer hits me.
0: The deer hits me? No, I hit the deer. I don't know what I'm saying. Anyway, back to Green Book. Back to Green Book. I don't know. I think this movie, the one thing I do love about it is the fact the two main actors.
1: It's very quotable, but not at the same time.
0: Yeah, and I feel like Viggo Mortensen just has he just has that tough guy mentality. I also feel like
1: he
0: bulked up a little bit, because there's no way that he was
1: chunkier in this
0: movie. A little chunkier, and I think that works.
1: Well, he was being Italian.
0: Italian, yeah, that's how you say it.
1: Italian stallion, huh?
0: This feels so wrong.
1: From New York.
0: Ew. Then Ollie in this
1: movie. They talked about the Boston Celtics in the movie, and he went, ugh.
0: I don't even remember that part.
1: It was like really towards the end, but it was also like it was in the scene where they're doing the Christmas before they eventually just leave.
0: Mm.
1: They were like, "Yeah, the Boston Celtics were here. You know of them?" And he just went dead faced at the guy.
0: Actually, 1962. I was like, I forget when it took place, because I was like, "What?"
1: I thought it was like the '50s.
0: I thought so, too. That's why I had to look at it.
1: Or is that the Ray Charles movie that I'm also watching right now?
0: Maybe Ray Charles. Because I don't know when Ray Charles was alive. I think Ray Charles died.
1: He was 50s, for sure.
0: Yeah.
1: Because he did gospel, R&B.
0: Hmm. He did R&B, Ray Charles? Oh, I did not know that. I thought
1: Sugar Ray Charles was gospel R&B combined.
0: Oh, okay.
1: And people would call him a devil or like a sinner for it.
0: Hmm.
1: Because like they're like, you can't mix these together. It's gospel.
0: Oh no.
1: It's Lord's music. It's like,
0: I know I was looking at some of the things.
1: Something I found interesting, sorry, I'm cutting you off again. But on Netflix, I don't know if it's on in the actual movie. Apparently these two in real life passed away.

0: But yeah.
1: Oh, Frankie the Wop.
0: Yeah. Is that a bad word? I don't even know. I don't think so. I mean, that's his name. I don't think that's a bad word. Is it? Oh.
1: Only in the song.
0: Oh, nah, it's fine. I think it's his name. It's fine. It's fine. Or, yeah, it's a song.
1: No, it means tough.
0: Yeah, tough, yeah. No, nope, that doesn't... That that's all right. I think we're fine. Anyway, but it's his name. I don't know what else to say. But also, yeah, so he... So he was in, of course, Goodfellas. Now, I'm pretty sure the one thing that... that does that have it? Cleopatra? What?
1: I don't know.
0: What does that have to do with anything? Okay.
1: I don't know.
0: The other thing I love about this movie is the fact that the director... What? Why are we talking about Lord of the Rings? I don't want to keep... No.
1: The Oscar-winning one.
0: Oh. Best Picture.
1: It won Best Picture. Okay, I was like, I feel like it should have won something. It was really good.
0: Yeah, no, it was
1: him and his lucky rock.
0: And then Best Supporting Actor from Mahershala Ali, and then Best Original Screenplay. Because also the one thing that blew me away about this movie is that this guy Pierre Farrelly, because the fact that he directed his movies before this was nothing like this. So he did Dumb and Dumber. Me, Myself, and Irene, Ricky Stenicki, Shallow Hal, The Three Stooges in the movie Hall Pass.
1: Okay. Oh, wait, no, I'm thinking of a different movie, not Three Stooges.
0: Movie 43. Like, it's... There's so much... Is that Jack Black as Santa?
1: Oh my, yeah.
0: Oh, my God.
1: Dear Santa.
0: A young boy... When a young boy mails Christmas wish list to Santa with one crucial spelling error, a devilish Jack Black arrives to wreak havoc on the holidays.
1: It's just Violent Night, but Jack Black.
0: And PG-13. All right, yeah, not R, yes. But yeah, now, Peter Farrelly has done a lot of...
1: What was the Rocky one?
0: I play Rocky?
1: What is that?
0: I think it's a newer... Matt Dillon's in it. Oh, it's...
1: Anthony Ippolito as Sylvester Stallone? Nah.
0: No, I think they're... Yeah, it's a biopic about Sylvester Stallone. Which I'm like, all right, Cole Weathers has...
1: Just have him do it.
0: I mean, the guy's like 80. I don't know if he can.
1: He would've. Oh, Race is a great movie.
0: From... We're looking at this actor, Stephen James. And he's in Race,
1: which is a great movie.
0: Which is also on Netflix, but I haven't watched it, so I have no idea.
1: It's just, I don't remember what year that took place for the Olympics, but it was a while ago. 36, thank you, Google. And it's just him beating records, and no one was giving it to him because he was not white.
0: Yeah.
1: And the only person who did give it to him was, like, this German guy.
0: Huh.
1: Because he was like, you beat me. Huh. Like, I can't say nothing.
0: It's kind of crazy that...
1: I don't know. I'm kind of just summarizing the absolute everything of it.
0: Yeah.
1: Don't take my word for it, but it's a great movie.
0: Sorry, I kind of...
1: Take that word.
0: I love the fact that I knew what year it was because yesterday we watched Get Out in my movie class.
1: Wasn't that the last Olympics before World War II?
0: Yep.
1: Yeah, that was the one before it got canceled. Yep.
0: Yep.
1: Oh, wait, no, that one said organized by, yeah.
0: Yes!
1: The angry man himself.
0: Angry man. Yeah, wow, we went so far from Peter Farrelly. Because I want to say,
1: yeah.
0: Peter Farrelly just did the Dumb and Dumber movies, and then he has this one in his choreography, which won, yeah, 3 awards.
1: He did, like, 4 Dumb and Dumbers.
0: Yes, he did. He kept doing it. And I don't understand. And the thing is, I'm waiting for, because I think
1: there's something about Mary. What?
0: Yeah, there's, that's another comedy. I know this one's a cult classic. I forget, Ben Stiller, Cameron Diaz.
1: Ben Stiller, fair.
0: I don't remember... What it's
1: I would say the title of one of those movies, but I'm afraid of saying it. It was the one with soccer balls on it.
0: Oh, yeah. Oh, my God. This is the freaking movie about the karaoke scene with Mark Wahlberg.
1: And this was in 2026?
0: Yes. Do you not remember the karaoke scene? Hold on. It's all over. Oh, my God.
1: Okay. When I think Mark Wahlberg scenes, I think the Ted comedy scene.
0: Oh, yeah. Have you seen this one?
1: I don't know.
0: The one... It's the, you didn't have to cut me up.
1: Oh, gosh.
0: That one. It's this, yeah, it's this. See, I didn't know Peter Farrelly did this one as well. I don't even know what it's about. What are we doing? What are we doing?
1: Why is that a hot dog?
0: Oh, my God.
1: Why is it, go back up. Why has it got a little.
0: Oh, yeah, I don't know. Look up.
1: Little thingy.

0: Oh my god. I don't.
1: What is that?
0: What is that?
2: Oh my god. I didn't even look at that. I was looking at that guy.
0: It's Paul Walter Hauser. Which Paul Walter?
2: Oh, you know who would have been better for that?
0: Who?
2: Paul Blart.
0: Kevin James? What is he up to now? You know,
2: I don't know.
0: Paul Walter. I know he had the Solo Mio.
2: Kevin James movies.
0: Which he did so much advertising for. And he, I don't think Solo Mio did all that great.
2: Did he retire?
0: No, he did, like I said, he did Solo Mio.
2: Or, you're right.
0: Which was like a...
2: Oh, yeah.
0: I actually got pretty good reviews, honestly.
2: He's definitely a better comedy actor.
0: Yeah, but now that he's bald, I don't know. It doesn't fit the same as Paul Blart and the Grown Ups. If they make a Grown Ups 3, I'm hoping they do. I don't even care. The second one wasn't all that great. I love the first one. Just make a third one.
2: Grown-ups 3, Midlife Crisis.
0: I would not mind that. That would be amazing. David Spade would look like 20 years younger than the rest of the guys, but I'm fine.
2: Which is hilarious because he half the time looked way older.
0: Oh, yeah.
2: In my opinion.
0: Well, that's the thing. Have I told you about the, with me? Like how, like okay. So.
2: Your gray hairs?
0: Yeah, that too. Yeah, so that's what I mean. Yes. Yes. So, I remember
2: Alex is pretty old. He's at least 42.
0: No. God, I'm not going to say my age.
2: Family of three.
0: Hey, I don't have any kids. Maddie's like, what? She's like, she calls the phone here in radio and he goes, what are you talking? Yes.
2: She calls.
0: That one. That will scare the heck out of me. I hope not because it scares the heck out of me. Don't you dare. And I remember I had this teacher in.
2: 911?
0: In my high school. No. I had this teacher in high school who. We figured out his age. I'm like, oh my god, he looks great. I forget, he had to be like 70, 75 or something like that. And I was like, oh my god, he looks great. Yeah, I was like, he looks great. And my one teacher was like, yeah, because he looks great. I mean, because he was like, to be fair, he has looked that age for like 40 years to the point now that he looks great for his age.
2: Yeah.
0: I'm like, all right, that makes sense.
2: Yeah.
0: That's what I feel like I'm going to get to where it's like, oh man, you look great for whatever. And it's like, well.
2: I was like, I know. I had a really young teacher. I had a first-year teacher before. I feel like all my... Ew. I feel like most of my high school teachers were honestly pretty young. I had one where we, like, forced him to propose to his girlfriend.
0: Oh, really? I had a good mix.
2: He's married now with a kid.
0: That's the one weird thing. I loved my...
2: So we did something good, I think.
0: Yeah. My fifth-grade teacher... She was one of my favorite teachers.
2: My fifth grade teacher sucked.
0: Well, not mine. But she, I remember during like our year she got married, and then now like I see her at like my workplace, and she's like, "Oh, I have two kids now, huh?"
2: Dude, I for sure thought my fifth grade teacher was like 70 when I had her, because she looked like she was 70 when I had her. She was apparently 40.
0: Oh.
2: She looked terrible for her age. And she's got kids younger than I am. And even then, I'm still thinking, wow, you were like 50 and have like a 4-year-old right now? That's kind of insane.
0: Oh, why is there like three? Whatever.
2: Oh, no. It starts with the... Yeah.
0: Give me the microphone. Or give me the keyboard. I gotta see what this... this teacher looks like. Because, no, I've had, like, teachers where... Okay.
2: Yeah, there is no specific Satterton Elementary. There used to be, but it got demolished.
0: Oh, of course. That's the one thing about...
2: Or was that? I don't even know.
0: That's the one thing... I'll just look up later. But the one...
2: No, you could keep going.
0: Really?
2: You're almost there.
0: Oh. Oh. But no, I know, that's a name. What an incredible name.
2: Oh, there's no photo.
0: Okay, with that first name, that makes sense why you could expect she's 70.
2: That's my grandmother's name.
0: Well.
2: Who is, like, 70-ish.
0: Is she listening right now? I feel bad, because I am not allowed over to your house at all anyway. Wow. That's not it.
2: Not at all.
0: You can get
2: the LinkedIn account. That's insane. None of these are them. I kind of doubt my grandmother would be listening. I don't think she would know how to get to this technology.
0: I think I figured out how to get to my grandmother's or send this to my grandmother. I think I send the link to my dad, and then I send it to...
2: Wait, I could look her up on Facebook.
0: Okay, this is getting really odd now. This is getting really weird now.
2: Oh, speaking of missed calls.
0: Whoopsies.
2: I'm on a radio call.
0: Stop calling me. Nab it.
2: I'm on radio.
0: I don't know. I would say, do I need a text as well? Probably not. No, I don't. I still don't need. It's all right. I love how I hit my fitness goal already, and it's barely noon.
2: And you did what? Stood up, walked around here, and that was it?
0: Yeah, well, I walked.
2: Fitness goal complete.
0: I walked around, like, a lot until, like, 2 in the morning last night.
2: Wait, what's the Untouchables? That's the... Oh. Wait, no, sorry. I thought that was the Kevin Hart.
0: This is the original.
2: Okay.
0: And then I think this is significantly better. I don't know. I haven't seen the Kevin Hart one.
2: The Kevin Hart and I don't remember
0: that. Bryan Cranston?
2: Yeah. I was going to say Breaking Bad.
0: Breaking Bad. Okay. Yeah, so this one is a really...
2: Yo, Dr. White. Why are you in a wheelchair? Why
0: are you in a wheelchair? No, but I love...
2: That's insane.
0: But no, The Untouchables, we were just on. I was like, this is one of those movies that I like... Because I remember we were doing... My one class, we were doing international films, and we watched... The Zone of Interest, which honestly I would never watch by myself. I watched it. It's one of those films where you gotta like sit on it or maybe even like watch it a second time. But the first time going, it's like, this doesn't make any sense. I don't care.
2: I was gonna make a joke, but I held back.
0: Okay. And wow. And oh my god, wait, I forgot about Omar Sy. Because I forgot he was in like one of is this still going? I love this show on Netflix.
2: Lupin.
0: Well, it was French, so it's Lupin, but it's Lupin, because I think I love
2: Lupin.
0: Yeah, because I turned it to the actual like French like narrator or the French that was filmed it, and he goes Lupin.
2: Oh, oui, oui.
0: And then
2: I don't actually know any French.
0: Me neither. I took German and I know a little bit of Portuguese.
2: I took Spanish and it's out of my brain.
0: I don't even know a lot of Spanish. I say that, oh my god, I can't even say that anymore, because every time I say, I don't know a lot of Spanish, they go, hola, buenos dias, like, oh my god, I know that, like, come on, dude, like, I'm not a 3-year-old where I don't know that, like, come on, give me a break. But I say, The Untouchables, well, okay, yeah, I want to watch The Untouchables, because The Untouchables is such a great film, it's such a very happy-go-lucky, wow, you're right.
2: Facebook worked.
0: Wow, you're right, okay, yeah, the
2: but hair. No, that was updated last week. She's like 60 and has a kid younger than us.
0: Oh. Well, I mean, good for her, I guess.
2: I mean, yeah. Oh, wow. Her husband looks...
0: Okay, we should probably not talk about this teacher. Okay, we're going to get a break and then we'll talk.
2: She loved me. I was a great kid. I'm being so for real.
0: Didn't you say...
2: I didn't like her.
0: Okay, I was going to say. I was like, what?
2: But I was like one of the best kids students she had. I did not argue.
0: Got it.
2: I also just did not talk.
0: Oh, that too. I would say I was the only kid in my fifth grade class to have perfect attendance.
2: Yeah.
0: And then I hated it because I remember across the hall.
2: I had perfect attendance through all of middle school.
0: Really?
2: And they were like, oh, congratulations. You get this certificate for having perfect attendance for 3 years of middle school. I was like, cool.
0: That was worth it.
2: I was like, yeah, I think I only missed like a day, but it was excused because I had like a really bad sickness or something to the point where we went to like the ER.
0: I thought you really went to school every single day.
2: It felt like it because I only missed one day.
0: Oh, okay.
2: And there's 3 years of that.
0: I missed a lot. I know that. Lucky. I was.
2: And you know what? I was still dumb as dirt. Okay. I don't think I had like higher than C's in middle school.
0: I don't know my grades because I couldn't see my grades. Like I would just kind
2: of. I was not smart.
0: I could have just guessed because I had to ask my mom to look at my grades because I didn't have access.
2: Middle school me to college me would be like, ha, nerd.
0: Well, I remember I
2: at least have a GPA and not one.
0: one of the worst decisions I made in middle school was the fact that I went from, it was like, so the like the regular math is like math 6, math 7, math 8, whatever your grade you're in.
2: Yeah.
0: And I jumped right to algebra. I didn't take pre-algebra or nothing. I just took algebra 1. Mistake. Because I took it in 7th grade.
2: Keystone early.
0: Yeah. I had those. And I felt bad. My one buddy was like, wait, there's a writing section? I go, Oh, buddy. And the thing is, so, oh, yeah, that, the Keystones, I didn't care. Because the seventh grade one, well, the thing is, eighth grade, I didn't have to take them because of COVID. But seventh grade.
2: I think I had to retake every single one once except the bio one.
0: Science?
2: The biology one was the one I did perfectly.
0: Science I was totally fine with, which was weird.
2: Everyone else was like, everyone I knew had to repeat the biology one. Hmm. But I nailed it first try. The other two I had to repeat.
0: Yeah.
2: And it took a while.
0: Well, I know in seventh grade, I, so we, the, she
2: this is why I'm early ed.
0: Yay. Yeah, I see. It's like, man, I hate school. I want to be a teacher. Oh, okay.
2: Genuinely. No, I want to make people not hate school like I did.
0: Yeah, I feel like that's kind of what I've tried to do with, like, whenever I teach someone is that I want to make it so, okay, so you're going to do this. I just go. Like, here's what you do. Go.
2: I hate you.
0: Yeah.
2: That stinks for you.
0: But I know with algebra, my seventh grade, I had a lot of friends in the other class. And so I got put in this random class. And so she made like study groups for the Keystones. She put me in the group where I knew nobody. Like nobody I talked to. And so I was like, okay, I'm just not going to go to this one. I was like, I don't care. And I can't go to the other one because I had to do something for TV or something. I don't know. I was doing something. And I couldn't go to that one.
2: Did your school also have like a weird TV thing that happened every Friday?
0: You can go in and like help out with the TV station in the high school, but that's about it.
2: We had something in middle school. I think it was called like Ivy TV.
0: Oh, okay.
2: Because it was like the first letters, it was our middle school name, and then
0: mine was Phantom TV.
2: We had Indian Valley TV.
0: Oh.
2: Yeah.
0: I remember that.
2: And, well, because it wasn't great.
0: Oh, hold on.
2: It was just one of those things that happened every Friday, and it was, like, great.
0: Oh, I see.
2: And it was just like, I hope you all had a great day. I remember I did it for my eighth grade year.
0: Yeah.
2: And as soon as I would have been on air is when COVID hit.
0: Oh.
2: So I just didn't go on air, and I was like, whatever. Then high school, we had Red Zone.
0: Red Zone?
2: It was Red Alert.
0: That says a lot more. I mean, Red Zone, I feel like, would have gotten you a lawsuit. For the, like, NFL.
2: Oh.
0: For, like, copyright.
2: No, we had Red Zone as our thing of, like, you need to be in school at 7:40, but classes don't start till like, 8:15.
0: That's so weird.
2: If you're a senior, it's great.
0: Yeah.
2: Because then you can sleep in a little bit longer.
0: Yeah.
2: But otherwise, it's also just to help you, like, if you need, like, an extra 30 minutes to, like, study for something, you have it.
0: Oh, okay.
2: And mostly because our school was also, like, block periods, so it was every hour and a half switch.
0: That's weird.
2: So we would have, like, 4 days in class. It was to help you get ready for college.
0: That's odd.
2: You would have an hour and a half class and then a five-minute break to get to that next hour and a half class.
0: Wow.
2: And then lunch. Sometimes you had a study period or, like, a study hall.
0: We didn't live that far apart, but we had very different high school experiences.
2: My senior year, I had fourth period study hall, which just meant senior priv, so I would go home at like 1 p.m. every day.
0: And you would have to come back?
2: No.
0: Oh,
2: because our classes would go to like 2:45.
0: Your fourth period is the end of it.
2: The end. Yep.
0: Mine was 8 periods.
2: Haha.
0: 45 minutes each.
2: That's so weird. Why would anyone want 8 periods?
0: Well, I mean, it's just 45-minute classes.
2: I know. I get it.
0: But
1: Did I kick your foot or the box?
2: I kicked the box.
0: Box. Okay, we're going to go to break because we're way overdue for a break. So we'll be back here on Rachel Reels in a second. We're not talking about movies, but it's all right. We'll be back. One. It's the last one. That's what we're going to go with. Okay, bye, guys.
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4: 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I'm Mike Reggs. Kutztown University has launched a new certificate program in biotechnology developed in collaboration between the biological sciences and the physical sciences departments. The program is designed to develop and enhance practical workplace skills for the biotechnology and pharmaceutical industries. Biotechnology and pharmaceutical industries are well established and growing in southeastern Pennsylvania. Philadelphia ranks among the top 10 metropolitan areas in the U.S. for employment in pharmaceuticals, medical devices, equipment, research, testing, and medical laboratories. And in the Lehigh Valley, more than 170 life science-related businesses are currently operating. The program offers real-world training through hands-on learning. We check news hourly on KUR.
0: Oh, almost threw on a song there at the end, and then we probably would have gotten copyrighted. But we're fine.
2: No, my one teacher for, like, Norse mythology in, like, high school, that room was scalding hot every single day.
0: Oh, yeah.
2: And they were given, like, free reins of what to make the room look like.
0: Oh, yeah.
2: They went with yellow and blue walls.
0: Ew. We're talking about like reading teachers and like how hot their rooms are, because that's what mine were.
2: Oh, they were always disgusting. I had one teacher who was a rugby guy. He always had the windows open and it was nice.
0: Because I had as I was saying, I fell asleep every.
2: He would put on sports games half the time in our
0: beautiful
2: class.
0: March Madness is goated. I wish I had teachers. Well,
2: he would do baseball and rugby for the most part because he was a big Phillies fan.
0: I felt so. I remember my. It was when the Phillies were in the World Series, and for homecoming,
2: we watched the opening game.
0: Oh, really? Yeah, yeah. For homecoming, they threw on a TV, and there was like 50 people around this TV watching. There was maybe 20 people on the dance floor. Yeah. 50 around watching this one TV. I thought it was awesome.
2: I know for opening day of one season, my teacher was just like, "We're not learning, just watching baseball."
0: All right.
2: And we're like, yes,
0: let's go. I know I felt bad for my one middle school teacher because it was when the Eagles won the Super Bowl, and you had to like call out to go to the parade. Oh. And he was like the last person to not like not be able to call up.
2: Oh, that stinks.
0: And he lives right on the parade route,
2: probably on that. Oh,
0: and
2: I would have just been like,
0: well, he was like, I really wanted to, but I would have gotten like rid up. Yeah. Well, because he was like, my whole family's just sleeping in my apartment in Philly, and then I have to come here at like 6 in the morning. I'm like, that sucks. That sucks, dude.
2: Can't say what I want to say about that, but yeah, that sucks.
0: Yeah. Anyway.
2: Should have been the Bengals. No,
0: I feel like he was kind of like mumbling under his breath. From the KUR notebook, do you enjoy debating, traveling, and meeting new people? Then Model United Nations is the club for you. Debates are held every Thursday from 6 to 8 p.m. in Academic Forum, Room 203. This message to the community just is brought to you by the radio voice of Kasane Rizzi, KUR. Yeah, he's just mumbling that under his breath.
2: Objection. That sounds kind of fun.
0: What? The Model United Nations.
2: Debate club.
0: Oh, yeah, no. My high school had a debate club, and then they said it was too aggressive, so they stopped it.
2: My high school has, like, a legit lawyer club right
0: There's
2: now.
0: There's a lawyer club?
2: My dad is the assistant coach. Because my sister's in it.
0: Sorry, saying assistant coach for lawyering.
2: He's like, well, in all honesty, the real teacher for it is not a lawyer.
0: Oh, okay.
2: Because they're a teacher.
0: Oh, you guys, I guess.
2: And half the time she's like, oh, I won't be able to go on the bus today, so we're just going to send 12 kids to the Norristown court office with no one. And my dad's like, are you stupid?
0: Well, I get it. I didn't bring him.
2: My dad's like, I work there and I still wouldn't put any kids there alone. Yeah. And I was like, well, yeah.
0: I know. Well, I think they have to have the teacher there for, like, you know, they're making, like, an academic club. But I just love the fact that your dad is, like, assistant coach. So I imagine it's like, you gotta, like, grill these guys harder. You gotta make them say the truth here. We need guilty or we bust. Like, it's like.
2: No, he really does not care. He's just like, okay.
0: Does he ever get mad?
2: You guys are doing all right.
0: Does he ever get mad at someone for saying the wrong amendment?
2: I don't think he cares that much.
0: Okay, I just imagine it's like.
2: It's like, oh, that person, they're pretty good. Well, this one, yeah.
0: Well, I was going to say, I imagine him being like someone saying, oh, my freedom of speech is protected by the 10th Amendment, and you just hear a freaking, like, loud slap in the back.
2: Son of a gun, dude.
0: No.
2: I taught you this, and you still messed it up. And we even have a class in our high school that is literally called amendments that we have to take. Or it's like a U.S. history thing, and you have to learn about the amendments.
0: Okay, what was it? What am I can honestly? Okay, so I learned the amendments.
2: What are you turning up? Which one are you thinking?
0: Just all of them.
2: Ferdum a spurch is two.
0: Okay,
2: no,
0: so
2: I'm kidding.
0: Once I get past 15, I get so yeah income tax.
2: I can get the first 10.
0: Yeah, that's
2: it's
0: I know
2: been
0: that.
2: A hot minute since I've named them.
0: Yeah. Repeal, yeah, so 18.
2: Prohibition of, yeah.
0: I thought, oh, okay. I don't know why I thought that was 20, not 19.
2: I honestly thought that was later, too.
0: Oh, I thought, yeah. Well, what is, oh, presidential term and success. Okay, that makes sense. Okay, two-term limit. We're just, this is so rain.
2: Yeah, we went from movies to teachers to amendments.
0: The right to vote, 18. This was the 26th.
2: Fairly new, yeah. Uh-huh. Or comparatively speaking.
0: Eh. I honestly, like, nice doing that with your mouth. What could that be? Weird.
2: Pippa.
0: Hey, where's Pippa? I think Pippa's over to my right.
2: To your right.
0: I'll just throw it. You could hear the smack of Pippa.
2: Where'd you come from?
0: In the microphone. I love that. But I would say, I was telling this to my one buddy, my senior year. Stop messing with the viewer at home or the listener at home. You leave him alone or leave them alone.
2: I see them outside the window.
0: They're tapping on the glass. You can't tap on the glass.
2: That would be so great. I remember telling you about, like the little like Halloween toys that like actually tap on the glass.
0: Yeah, yeah.
2: We need to get one of those.
0: Tap
2: for radio.
0: And just have like,
2: just and it's just during the 1866. During the 1866, someone's like looking this way, looking at the monitor. Oh yeah, yeah, talking.
0: No,
2: what's happening?
0: Because then
2: just
0: they'll
2: on
0: be
2: the window.
0: But no, but I'm scared that they'll be like, oh, and then like just say it. That's the one thing I'll be worried about.
2: I would have laughed so hard if that did not work.
0: I want to do that with all the trainees I deal with. But at the same time, I'm worried that it won't work.
2: Yeah,
0: but
2: that's fair.
0: It worked. You guys are nothing at home, so I think we're all right, or at least in Starbucks.
2: Starbies. Do I have any Starbucks money left?
0: I got scared because that was 50. I was like, dang, are we already out of time? I was like,
2: 56.
0: We have 56. So we do have like 2 more minutes of just closing up. Okay, anyway. So this is going to be the last show of, I think this is season 4? I think season 4? I think, yeah.
2: I don't know. Don't look at me.
0: No, season 3. Yeah, no, this is end of season 3 because I started in the springtime of last year. Because I don't know why I thought it started in the fall. But
2: I don't know. I'm just seeing that there's a name. I don't even know who that is. He looks terrible.
0: Well, he's an attorney. I feel like he's the Attorney General of Ohio. I don't think he's dealing with some.
2: Still, I mean, he looks light like stuff. He looked like Queen Elizabeth's husband. He looks terrible.
0: Oh yeah, no, that's one of the very few things. What is that? Oh, okay. I don't know why. Okay.
2: Why are we going 7,346 miles per hour?
0: I don't know. It was on the Google thing. I clicked on it because I was intrigued by it.
2: What?
0: But this is.
2: What did you say?
0: But I got like.
2: Oh. F-14 Tomcat may actually fly again.
0: What is that?
2: It's the plane that was used in the first. Fridge, dude. What's
0: that? Good recovery.
2: Not One Direction. What?
0: Maverick?
2: Top Gun. That's what it was.
0: Oh.
2: Why did I think One Direction?
0: Oh, no. Harry Styles? What are we doing over here? I think
2: that was One Direction?
0: Harry Styles? He's in One Direction. He's the
2: like
0: lead. He's
2: BTR.
0: The one? Not BTS. No, BTS.
2: No, Big Time Rush.
0: Oh, no.
2: I don't know, dude.
0: One Direction is.
2: Dude, I don't listen to new music.
0: It's not what? New. This is like a 15 years old. Okay, anyway, this is the end of season 3.
2: Have you seen how the music I listen to, though? Let me get Frank Sinatra.
0: Oh, yeah, that's life.
2: That's life. Although, actually, I also do listen to, like, System of a Down.
0: That, too. Terror got a pipe.
2: Ooh, or... Nah.
0: Nah, all right.
2: I was going to say I Prevail, but they're like a really like scream metal band. And I'm also just name dropping all of them.
0: That's fine. I mean, it's fine to say whatever. But that's going to be it for here.
2: There's Ozzy Osbourne.
0: Crazy Train? That could be it for here on Retweet.
2: I don't want to stop.
0: I know you don't want to stop. Thank you, Rush, for letting me have this platform. No, that's the song. I know. I got that. Thank you, Apollo Girl, for opening this Desire Path. I'm Alex Schwartz, along with Joey Schultz. Anything else?
2: Goodbye.
0: Goodbye. Have a good summer, guys.
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0: I'm Mason Reed. A former U.S. diplomat, Manuel Rocha, has been accused of being a spy for the Cuban government for nearly 40 years. The Justice Department is moving to denaturalize him over allegations he lied on his naturalization application. Caught on video discussing his activities, Rocha, a senior official in the State Department, was sentenced to 15 years in prison. Officials stress that foreign agents should never hold American citizenship. A hantavirus outbreak on the MV Hondius cruise ship has led to 6 confirmed cases and 3 fatalities. Over 100 passengers remain on board as health officials monitor the situation, assuring the public that the overall health risk remains low. The World Health Organization emphasized this outbreak is not akin to a COVID-19 pandemic, noting that hantavirus requires close contact for transmission. Health officials are also watching some passengers who have returned to the U.S. for potential infections. The news stream, powered by Seaboard Networks, delivering smarter radio.
1: News on KUR is provided in part by the students on Kutztown University Radio. I'm Jake Johan. Kutztown University has been awarded a second round of the Dual Credit Innovation Grant to support Early College Academy. On Thursday, April 23rd at Kutztown University, Secretary of Education Dr. Carrie Rowe announced $7 million in grants to 10 institutions of higher education, including Kutztown University, to build and expand programs that offer hundreds of Pennsylvania students a head start on their college career, bringing the Shapiro administration total investment in the Dual Credit Innovation Grant Program to $21 million. This allows more Pennsylvania students to chart their own course to success through dual credit programs that offer high school students the opportunity to earn college credits before graduation at no cost to the students or their families. Hundreds of students, parents, and educators came to celebrate 68 students from 19 school districts who will graduate from high school this spring with college credits earned through Kutztown University's Early College Academy, a dual credit program that is building capacity to offer tuition-free college courses to even more high school students over the next few years, thanks to more than $1.7 million in grant funding from the Shapiro administration. Kutztown University launched the Early College Academy in 2024, and then, with nearly $950,000 in grant funding from the Shapiro administration, expanded the dual credit program in 2025 to serve more students overall and more students from rural communities and economically disadvantaged backgrounds. We check news hourly here on KUR.

0: 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Hi, I'm Austin Shadow. 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Kutztown University is bringing the heat. 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

0: 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Hi, I'm Austin Shadow. You think you know your car? Think again. Most drivers make simple mistakes that slowly drain their wallet. They don't even realize it. From that one dashboard light you should never ignore, the easy maintenance checks that take less than 5 minutes, these are the car tips every owner needs to know. No complicated tools, no mechanic talk, just smart, practical advice that helps your car last longer, drive better, and save you money. Whether you're a new driver or a seasoned road warrior, these tips could literally save you thousands. More music coming up next on KUR.
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0: I'm Kennedy Collins. A hantavirus outbreak on the MV Hondius cruise ship has led to 6 confirmed cases and 3 fatalities. Over 100 passengers remain on board as health officials monitor the situation, assuring the public that the overall health risk remains low. The World Health Organization emphasized this outbreak is not akin to a COVID-19 pandemic, noting that hantavirus requires close contact for transmission. Health officials are also watching some passengers who have returned to the U.S. for potential infections. A former U.S. diplomat, Manuel Rocha, has been accused of being a spy for the Cuban government for nearly 40 years. The Justice Department is moving to denaturalize him over allegations he lied on his naturalization application. Caught on video discussing his activities, Rocha, a senior official in the State Department, was sentenced to 15 years in prison. Officials stress that foreign agents should never hold American citizenship. The News Stream, powered by Seaboard Networks, delivering smarter radio.
1: Local and campus news brought to you by the radio voice of Kutztown University, KUR. I'm Mike Greggs. Caitlin McCauley of the class of 2027 has been named Kutztown University's newest addition to its Council of Trustees. McCauley's appointment as student trustee was approved at a recent State System Board of Governors meeting. McCauley of Allentown, Pennsylvania, is a junior business administration major. She is a transfer student from Lehigh Carbon Community College, where she graduated summa cum laude with associate degrees in accounting and business management. The Council of Trustees, the governing body of the university, is comprised of an 11-member board, one of whom is a student. Students are nominated by the Council of Trustees, reviewed by the chancellor, and then confirmed by the governor. The student trustee is a full voting member. In other news, Dr. Carl Shapiris of the class of 1989, Vice Provost and Dean of Graduate Studies at KU, has been named the 2026 winner of the Arthur A. Hitchcock Distinguished Professional Service Award from the American Counseling Association. The award was presented at the association's annual conference in Columbus, Ohio. The award recognizes exceptional service to the counseling profession and celebrates leaders whose work strengthens the field, advances its mission, and inspires future generations of counselors. The Hitchcock Distinguished Professional Service Award honors outstanding service by an ACA member at the local, state, or national level in addressing critical issues with the counseling profession and in stimulating ongoing service that promotes the well-being and advancement of the field. For this award, service is defined as work performed primarily for the benefit of the profession itself, driven not by personal gain. We check news hourly right here on the radio voice of Kutztown University, KUR. I'm Mike Greggs.

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0: 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Hi, I'm Austin Chateau. Some facts to know for the springtime. The warmer weather increases serotonin levels, helping in boosting people's moods if they are having a bad day. The warmer weather also is a time for spring cleaning with roots in various cultures. Don't worry, the springtime will be here before you know it, along with the warmer weather. More music coming up next on KUR.
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0: It's a Radio PA News Update. Emergency crews were called after a person riding a bicycle was hit by a vehicle in Lancaster County Thursday evening. Police say a cyclist was struck at Rossville Road and Shirley Lane in Warwick Township shortly before 6 p.m. Their condition has not yet been released. Authorities are still investigating. A man convicted of killing a Berks County security guard will spend the rest of his life in prison. David Hartsook was sentenced yesterday after being found guilty of murder in the death of Tony Rickenback. Authorities said Rickenback was shot and killed during a catalytic converter theft while he was working security in New Morgan in 2022. Philadelphia's mayor has signed new bills aimed at immigration and customs enforcement operations in the city. Jen Gelber has a story.
1: Philadelphia Mayor Sherelle Parker has signed 6 of 7 bills aimed at limiting ICE operations in the city. The ICE Out package prohibits the city from cooperating with ICE detainers, sharing sensitive data with federal immigration agencies, and allows ICE access to city facilities only with a judicial warrant. Parker declined to sign the 7th bill, which would have banned law enforcement from wearing masks or using unmarked vehicles, citing legal concerns raised by the city solicitor.
0: Berks County officials say a case of possible voter fraud was actually a clerical error. The county election board made the announcement yesterday after investigating a report that a person had been voting in both Berks and Montgomery counties for over a decade. The board said there were 2 voters with the same name in Montgomery County, and the mix-up happened with one of them moving to Berks. And finally, the Philadelphia 76ers are back home for Game 3 of the Eastern Conference semifinals against the New York Knicks. Currently, the Sixers are down 0-2 in the best-of-7 series after losing the first 2 games in the Big Apple. Tip-off scheduled for 7 at Xfinity Mobile Arena. I'm Juan Arango, and you're up to date with Radio PA.
2: Increasing cloudiness as we go on through the day with an afternoon high 65. Mostly cloudy, 45 to 50 tonight. Rain, showers, thunderstorms developing tomorrow, 65. Sunday, mostly sunny, 75. More clouds, some rain showers, upper 50s Monday. This is Radio PA meteorologist Bill Jacquemin.
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0: 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Hi, I'm Austin Shadow. Spring is here. You know what that means. Kutztown University is bringing the heat. 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

0: I'm Kennedy Collins. Former FBI Director James Comey is set to stand trial on July 15th, accused of threatening President Trump by posting a photo of seashells spelling 8647. The U.S. District Judge scheduled the trial after prosecutors revived the case. Comey plans to argue for dismissal, stating he had no intention of promoting violence and deleted the post after realizing its implications. Arraignment is scheduled for June 30th, with a pretrial conference set for May 29th. A hantavirus outbreak on the MV Hondius cruise ship has led to 6 confirmed cases and 3 fatalities. Over 100 passengers remain on board as health officials monitor the situation, assuring the public that the overall health risk remains low. The World Health Organization emphasized this outbreak is not akin to a COVID-19 pandemic, noting that hantavirus requires close contact for transmission. Health officials are also watching some passengers who have returned to the U.S. for potential infections.
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2: News on KUR is provided in part by the students on Kutztown University Radio. I'm Jake Johan. On Tuesday, April 28th, 2 students from Kutztown University and Penn West University were appointed to the Board of Governors of Pennsylvania State System of Higher Education, or PASSHE, where they will serve as full voting members. Representing Kutztown is sophomore student Brenna McGowan, who is majoring in marketing. The second is Sade Taylor from Penn West University, and majors in early childhood education. Student members bring unique perspectives directly to the boards to factor into decisions made on policy, tuition, and system-wide priorities. Chair of the board, Cynthia Shapira, comments on having the students, saying, "Brenna and Sade are excellent students and we are excited to welcome them to the Board of Governors." PASSHE exists to serve students across the state, and student members provide an important voice in every decision we make. I appreciate their commitment to serving the system and look forward to working with them. Gowan serves on the board as Recruitment and Retainment Chair and is Vice President of the Kutztown University Student Services, along with the Academic Chair of Phi Sigma Sigma, Presidential Ambassador representing the university at events, and the Fundraising and Event Planning Chair for Kutztown Sales and Operations Club. Taylor is a member of the Penn West Honors Program and serves in student leadership roles, including as parliamentarian for the Student Government Association. She is involved in the Penn West Leadership Academy, the Black Student Union, and works with the Office of Community, Opportunity, Responsibility, and Engagement to support student engagement and inclusive programming. These 2 students are excited to work on the Board of Governors and will give students a voice. We check news hourly here on KUR. I'm Jake Johan.

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0: 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Are you taking care of your home in the correct way? 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

0: news update.
1: Emergency crews were called after a person riding a bicycle was hit by a vehicle in Lancaster County Thursday evening. Police say a cyclist was struck at Rossville Road and Shirley Lane in Warwick Township shortly before 6 p.m. Their condition has not yet been released. Authorities are still investigating. A man convicted of killing a Berks County security guard will spend the rest of his life in prison. David Hartsook was sentenced yesterday after being found guilty of murder in the death of Tony Rickenback. Authorities said Rickenback was shot and killed during a catalytic converter theft while he was working security in New Morgan in 2022. Philadelphia's mayor has signed new bills aimed at immigration and customs enforcement operations in the city. Jen Gelber has a story.
2: Philadelphia Mayor Sherelle Parker has signed 6 of 7 bills aimed at limiting ICE operations in the city. The ICE Out package prohibits the city from cooperating with ICE detainers sharing sensitive data.

0: to Burks. And finally, the Philadelphia 76ers are back home for Game 3 of the Eastern Conference Semifinals against the New York Knicks. Currently, the Sixers are down 0-2 in the best-of-seven series after losing the first two games in the Big Apple. Tip-off scheduled for 7 at Xfinity Mobile Arena. I'm Juan Arango, and you're up to date with Radio PA.
1: Increasing cloudiness as we go on through the day with an afternoon high 65. Mostly cloudy, 45 to 50 tonight. Rain, showers, thunderstorms developing tomorrow, 65. Sunday, mostly sunny, 75. More clouds, some rain, showers, upper 50s Monday. This is Radio PA meteorologist Bill Jacquemin.
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0: I'm Kennedy Collins. The Court of International Trade ruled that President Trump's 10% global tariffs are unlawful, marking a significant blow to his tariff policies. The Department of Justice has appealed the decision. The court highlighted a misinterpretation of a key trade law by the administration. While the impact of this ruling remains unclear, it has granted an injunction for two small businesses in Washington state, while dismissing claims from other states due to lack of standing. Former FBI Director James Comey is set to stand trial on July 15th, accused of threatening President Trump by posting a photo of seashells spelling 8647. The U.S. District Judge scheduled the trial after prosecutors revived the case. Comey plans to argue for dismissal, stating he had no intention of promoting violence and deleted the post after realizing its implications. Arraignment is scheduled for June 30th, with a pretrial conference set for May 29th. The News Stream, powered by Seaboard Networks, delivering smarter radio.
1: News on KUR is provided in part by the students on Kutztown University Radio. I'm Jake Johan. On Tuesday, April 28th, two students from Kutztown University and Penn West University were appointed to the Board of Governors of Pennsylvania State System of Higher Education, or PASSHE, where they will serve as full voting members. Representing Kutztown is sophomore student Brenna McGowan, who is majoring in marketing. The second is Sade Taylor from Penn West University, majors in early childhood education. Student members bring unique perspectives directly to the boards to factor into decisions made on policy, tuition, and system-wide priorities. Chair of the board, Cynthia Shapira, comments on having the students, saying, "Brenna and Sade are excellent students and we are excited to welcome them to the Board of Governors." PASSHE exists to serve students across the state, and student members provide an important voice in every decision we make. I appreciate their commitment to serving the system and look forward to working with them. Gowen serves on the board as Recruitment and Retainment Chair and is Vice President of the Kutztown University Student Services, along with the Academic Chair of Phi Sigma Sigma, Presidential Ambassador representing the University at Events, and the Fundraising and Event Planning Chair for Kutztown Sales and Operations Club. Taylor is a member of the Penn West Honors Program and serves in student leadership roles, including as parliamentarian for the Student Government Association. She is involved in the Penn West Leadership Academy, the Black Student Union, and works with the Office of Community, Opportunity, Responsibility, and Engagement to support student engagement and inclusive programming. These two students are excited to work on the Board of Governors and will give students a voice. We check news hourly here on KUR. I'm Jake Johan.

sister. Brian Gundino on the bass. Matt Burr on the drums.

And that was Grace Potter and the Nocturnals doing a version of Cortez the Killer, the great Neil Young song, back in 2007 at High Fidelity in Rochester, New York. Coming up, we're going to have another set of music. We're going to start things off with a jam by The Breakfast from a 2008 performance at Castaways in Ithaca.

0: Thank you guys so much.
1: And that was The Boxer by Carbon Leaf from a 2009 performance at Water Street Music Hall in Rochester. Prior to that, we had two songs from the Lincoln Hill Farms performance in 2023. First, we had Karina Reichman with Joyride. Then we had Guster with Amsterdam, both from the same night. And we opened the set with an opening jam by The Breakfast from a 2008 performance at Castaways in Ithaca. Coming up, we're going to just go right back to the music. We're going to kick things off with Litzen Trapper's Fur from a 2009 performance at the Bug Jar in Rochester. Then 27 Jennifers by Mike Noti of Soul Coughing at a 2009 Castaways performance in Ithaca. Following that, we'll have Blue Moon Revisited by the Cowboy Junkies at a 2009 performance at the State Theater. Cold Rain and Snow will follow that by Molly Tuttle with Marty Stewart and his Fabulous Superlatives from a 2026 performance at the Smith Opera House in Geneva. And we're going to wrap things up with The Kids Are All Wrong by Lowest of the Low in a 2018 performance at The Haunt in Ithaca.

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0: I'm Kennedy Collins. A hantavirus outbreak on the MV Hondius cruise ship has led to 6 confirmed cases and 3 fatalities. Over 100 passengers remain on board as health officials monitor the situation, assuring the public that the overall health risk remains low. The World Health Organization emphasized this outbreak is not akin to a COVID-19 pandemic, noting that hantavirus requires close contact for transmission. Health officials are also watching some passengers who have returned to the U.S. for potential infections. Strong hantavirus outbreak on a cruise ship has raised concerns, but a public health expert is easing fears. /Strong Dr. Ashish Jha, who led the White House's COVID-19 response, says this virus does not spread easily and won't become a global pandemic. So far, 3 people have died from the virus aboard the Dutch cruise ship MV Hondius. Jha reassures the public that if you're at home, you're safe, and the situation will likely resolve soon.
1: Local and campus news brought to you by the radio voice of Kutztown University, KUR. I'm Mike Greggs. Caitlin McCauley of the class of 2027 has been named Kutztown University's newest addition to its Council of Trustees. McCauley's appointment as student trustee was approved at a recent State System Board of Governors meeting. McCauley of Allentown, Pennsylvania, is a junior business administration major. She is a transfer student from Lehigh Carbon Community College, where she graduated summa cum laude with associate degrees in accounting and business management. The Council of Trustees, the governing body of the university, is comprised of an 11-member board, one of whom is a student. Students are nominated by the Council of Trustees, reviewed by the chancellor, and then confirmed by the governor. The student trustee is a full voting member. In other news, Dr. Carl Shapiris of the class of 1989, Vice Provost and Dean of Graduate Studies at KU, has been named the 2026 winner of the Arthur A. Hitchcock Distinguished Professional Service Award from the American Counseling Association. The award was presented at the association's annual conference in Columbus, Ohio. The award recognizes exceptional service to the counseling profession and celebrates leaders whose work strengthens the field, advances its mission, and inspires future generations of counselors. The Hitchcock Distinguished Professional Service Award honors outstanding service by an ACA member at the local, state, or national level in addressing critical issues with the counseling profession and in stimulating ongoing service that promotes the well-being and advancement of the field. For this award, service is defined as work performed primarily for the benefit of the profession itself, driven not by personal gain. We check news hourly right here on the radio voice of Kutztown University, KUR. I'm Mike Greggs.
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3: 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There's a lot of good things going on in Kansas City, Kansas, and so we would really be honored and delighted to have the Kansas City Chiefs and the Kansas City Royals add to that sports success that we've seen in Wyandotte County.
2: Once in a while on The Good Government Show, we make news, or at least we're ahead of the news. That happened this year in Kansas City, Kansas. Welcome to a special edition of The Good Government Show. As always, we appreciate the likes and the follows on all your favorite social media platforms where we are. And please share our show with your friends. Well, back in May, I talked with Kansas City Mayor Tyrone Garner. We actually talked in Kansas City, Missouri at the Conference of Mayors. That's where the conference was taking place that year. We started off the conversation talking about the differences and the similarities between the two cities. Then we talk sports. There was already some local discussion about the Chiefs moving from the Missouri side to the Kansas side, and we talked about that. Turns out it was a look into the future. Then it happened. In December, the Kansas City Chiefs announced that they would be building a new stadium in Kansas City, Kansas. A blow to Missouri, a boon to Kansas. The plans call for the state of Kansas to issue bonds to pay for some 60% of the cost of a new dome stadium. The actual site's not fixed yet, but it appears to be going into an area called the Legends, which is already a shopping, dining, and entertainment district. If you haven't heard that show yet, coming up is a short segment from that longer conversation. We talk about sports and the Chiefs with Kansas City Mayor Tyrone Garner. It's just a small part of the conversation, but given the news, very timely. Now take a few minutes and listen to what the mayor had to say then about what just happened now. Welcome to the Good Government Show. We have Tyrone Gardner, who is the mayor of Kansas City, Kansas.
3: Yes.
2: And we are here at the Conference of Mayors in Kansas City, Missouri. Thanks for coming across the river.
3: Thanks for having me.
2: You're welcome. Thanks for being here. Now, we're in Kansas. You're the mayor of Kansas City, Kansas. What's the difference between the two Kansas cities?
3: You know, the Kansas City metropolitan is pretty much regional. We pretty much feed off each other. It's a shared success model. The success of Kansas City, Missouri adds to the success of Kansas City, Kansas, and vice versa. So we share a lot of interests. We share a lot of shopping, entertainment, things of those nature. So we're proud just as one united Kansas City metropolitan area. And we really try and maximize that.
2: Is there a rivalry between the two cities?
3: You know, not that I know of. if there is, I would hope not. We've got... There shouldn't be any conflicting interests other than doing what's best as a united front for all those that love and call the Kansas City metropolitan area home.
2: I did read something this morning when I was sort of preparing a little bit. There is talk of the Royals and the Chiefs moving to Kansas City, Kansas, and some people are upset about that. Is that in the works? Is that going to happen? Where does that stand?
3: I would hope they're not upset at the great state of Kansas.
2: Yes.
3: There was a huge debate on the Missouri side, Jackson County, Kansas City, Missouri. There's a debate. They had community meetings, round tables. There was a huge campaign for a bond issue, for a sales tax initiative to keep the Kansas City Royals and the Kansas City Chiefs on the Missouri side of the state line. And the voters rejected it.
2: Oh.
3: And so the Missouri legislature, some of the leaders there said, you know what? We cannot afford to lose these championship franchises in the Kansas City metropolitan area. Again, it goes back to them being valuable in the Kansas City region. And so legislation took place this last Tuesday, Star Bond legislation, that really we hope will be of value to at least garner the interest of one or both of these teams to see Kansas City, Kansas, and Wyandotte County as a new location as opposed to leaving either state. And so we're excited about that opportunity. I've done what I can to roll out the red carpet and let them know that we're open for business. And we'd like to have a real conversation about how best to keep them in the Kansas City metropolitan area. And we think with the what happened with the bond issue in Missouri, we think we have a good opportunity to at least have some interest from both teams in Kansas City, Kansas.
2: And right now, the Royals are doing very well. We're talking in June in the middle of baseball season. They're having a good season. And, of course, a Super Bowl championship.
3: Right, right.
2: Yes. Yeah. How are your other sports teams doing?
3: The Sporting, they're competitive.
2: Okay.
3: NASCAR is always an exciting sport that we get 2 to 3 races a year in Kansas City, Kansas. We have a minor league team called the Kansas City Monarchs. They won their national championship last year. I mean, there's a lot of good things going on in Kansas City, Kansas. And so we would really be honored and delighted to have the Kansas City Chiefs and the Kansas City Royals add to that sports success that we've seen in Wyandotte County.
2: And the Monarchs harken back to a Negro Leagues baseball team, right?
3: On the Kansas City, Missouri side, yes. Yeah. If you're talking about the Negro League Museum at 18th right. and Vine in Kansas, Missouri, that's a partnership. And so we're glad to have the Kansas City Monarchs in Kansas City, Kansas.
2: It was called the War to End All Wars, but it didn't. Three royal cousins, all kings, one from England, one from Germany, and one from Russia, blundered their way into a war, a completely avoidable war that left millions dead in the trenches across Europe. Good Government Show executive producer Jim Ludlow details the blunders, mistakes, and bluster that started World War I that didn't end all wars. The book The Royal Cousins details the events and creates an alternative history. Imagine if World War I never happened. It didn't have to. Just read it yourself. Download the book today on Amazon. It's just 99 cents and a timely look at history. There you go. News in the making here on The Good Government Show. And a good conversation with Kansas City Mayor Tyrone Gardner. If you go back to May 8th when we released the show, you'll hear more of that conversation. Go give it a listen. I should add that as of now, he's ex-Mayor Tyrone Gardner. He decided not to seek re-election and stepped away after 4 years. That's one term as mayor. He became mayor after retiring from the Kansas City Police Department. He put in 40 years of public service. A good career for anyone in public service. Well, you can still root for the Kansas City Chiefs. Just remember to drive across the state line in Kansas to catch the game. Well, that's our short update on a show we did previously. Go back and listen to that show or catch up on some of our other past shows. New shows come out on Tuesdays. Thanks for listening. I'm Dave Martin, and this is The Good Government Show. The Good Government Show is a Valley Park production. Jim Ludlow, Dave Martin, that's me, and David Snyder are the executive producers. Our show is edited and produced by Jason Sturczyk. Please subscribe, then share us, and like us and review us. That's the best way to make sure we're able to keep telling these stories of our government working for all of us. Then listen to the next episode of The Good Government Show.
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1: 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Kutztown University is a wonderful school, and a big part of that is our student population. 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

0: News update. Emergency crews were called after a person riding a bicycle was hit by a vehicle in Lancaster County Thursday evening. Police say a cyclist was struck at Rossville Road and Shirley Lane in Warwick Township shortly before 6 p.m. Their condition has not yet been released. Authorities are still investigating. A man convicted of killing a Berks County security guard will spend the rest of his life in prison. David Hartsook was sentenced yesterday after being found guilty of murder in the death of Tony Rickenback. Authorities said Rickenback was shot and killed during a catalytic converter theft while he was working security in New Morgan in 2022. Philadelphia's mayor has signed new bills aimed at immigration and customs enforcement operations in the city. Jen Gelber has the story.
1: Philadelphia Mayor Sherelle Parker has signed 6 of 7 bills aimed at limiting ICE operations in the city. The ICE Out package prohibits the city from cooperating with ICE detainers, sharing sensitive data with federal immigration agencies, and allows ICE access to city facilities only with a judicial warrant. Parker declined to sign the 7th bill, which would have banned law enforcement from wearing masks or

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1: Increasing cloudiness as we go on through the day with an afternoon high 65. Mostly cloudy, 45 to 50 tonight. Rain, showers, thunderstorms developing tomorrow, 65. Sunday, mostly sunny, 75. More clouds, some rain showers, upper 50s Monday. This is Radio PA meteorologist Bill Jacquemin.
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0: 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Hi, I'm Noelle. Do you like K-pop music? 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

0: I'm Kennedy Collins. Strong. The national teacher shortage is prompting some school districts to bring retired teachers back into the classroom. Slash, strong education experts weigh in on this growing trend as schools look for solutions to fill gaps. With many districts struggling to find qualified teachers, retired educators may play a key role in addressing the issue. This approach highlights the ongoing challenges in our education system as schools aim to provide the best possible learning environment for students. Strong U.S. Secretary of State Marco Rubio is calling on European allies to take action against Iran. Slash strong. During a visit to Rome, he warned that Iran is attempting to assert control over the strategic Strait of Hormuz, which he called a global threat. Rubio emphasized the need for more than just strong statements, citing U.S. military readiness to respond to any threats. His meetings focused on repairing ties with Italy and discussing broader international issues. The News Stream.
1: News on KUR is provided in part by the students on Kutztown University Radio. I'm Jake Johan. Kutztown University has been awarded a second round of the Dual Credit Innovation Grant to support Early College Academy. On Thursday, April 23rd at Kutztown University, Secretary of Education Dr. Carrie Rowe announced $7 million in grants to 10 institutions of higher education, including Kutztown University, to build and expand programs that offer hundreds of Pennsylvania students a head start on their college career, bringing the Shapiro administration total investment in the Dual Credit Innovation Grant Program to $21 million. This allows more Pennsylvania students to chart their own course to success through dual credit programs that offer high school students the opportunity to earn college credits before graduation at no cost to the students or their families. Hundreds of students, parents, and educators came to celebrate 68 students from 19 school districts who will graduate from high school this spring with college credits earned through Kutztown University's Early College Academy, a dual credit program that is building capacity to offer tuition-free college courses to even more high school students over the next few years, thanks to more than $1.7 million in grant funding from the Shapiro administration. Kutztown University launched the Early College Academy in 2024, and then, with nearly $950,000 in grant funding from the Shapiro administration, expanded the dual credit program in 2025 to serve more students overall and more students from rural communities and economically disadvantaged backgrounds. We check news hourly here on KUR.
2: 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Today, a fun theme, all songs with the word before or after in the title, and we'll go back and forth between the two. Let's kick this one off right now with Wham! Wake Me Up Before You Go-Go. Welcome to Cool Jazz Weekly Extra.

My favorite song of all time. How many folks can say they have one favorite song? Lots of folks do the I have a lot of favorite songs thing, but I have one favorite song. That's always been my favorite song, or most of my life been my favorite song. Earth, Wind, and Fire, After the Love Has Gone, America. It's a forgotten little song from the guys that put together Daisy Jane and Tin Man and songs like that. That one from the early 80s, Right Before Your Eyes. Al Jarreau from the High Crime album called After All. Very nice song. And Wham! Wake Me Up Before You Go-Go here on Cool Jazz Weekly Extra, the companion show to Cool Jazz Weekly. If my voice sounds a little raspy, it's these allergies. These spring allergies this year are brutal. But I guess that's what we got to, the price we got to pay after such a harsh winter. At least we got some nicer weather right now. All right, we've run back and forth all songs with the word before or after in the title. Before, after, before, after. Time for a before. Here's Crosby, Stills, Nash & Young. Just a song, Before I Go. But don't panic. I'm not going anywhere for about another 45 minutes here on Cool Jazz Weekly Extra. Just

birthday boy, Engelbert Humperdinck. Well, birthday boy, if you're listening to this show around May, we produce these shows new, but sometimes they are repeat months and years later. But this show being produced in May of 2026, and on May 2nd, 2026, that gentleman turned 90 years old. Happy birthday to Engelbert Humperdinck, 90 years old, or should I say 90 years young. His classic, After the Lovin'. Gene Cotton, right before that, a forgotten little folk soft pop song called Before My Heart Finds Out. Cyndi Lauper with a classic, Time After Time, and Crosby, Stills, Nash & Young, Just a Song Before I Go. All songs with the word before or after in the title, and we're going back and forth between the two, having a little bit of fun here on Cool Jazz Weekly Extra, as we always do. Let's roll right back into the music right now. It's time for a before song. Here's a classic song from the mid-80s, maybe a little cheesy, maybe a little corny, but those are the best kind, right? Julio Iglesias and Willie Nelson teaming up to All the Girls I've Loved Before on Cool Jazz Weekly Extra.

or after in the title, going back and forth. A Joe McBride right there. Really nice piano piece called After Sunset. Stephanie Mills, some classic soft rock for you from the early 1980s. Never knew love like this before. Dionne Warwick, After You, kind of a forgotten Dionne Warwick love song. And Julio Iglesias and Willie Nelson, To All the Girls I've Loved Before. Before, after, before, after. We got time for like two more songs, so that means another before and another after here on Cool Jazz Weekly Extra, the companion show to Cool Jazz Weekly. Cool Jazz Weekly Extra, like Cool Jazz Weekly, a production of Kutztown University Radio. On the beautiful campus of Kutztown University, I'm your host each and every week, Monsoon Mike. Let's get back into the music right now. As I said, a couple more songs before we got to get out of here. It's Lindsay Webster with A Love Before on Cool Jazz Weekly Extra.

One of the earlier pieces from a name that has become huge in the world of smooth jazz, Lindsey Webster, A Love Before. Thanks so much for listening to this week's Cool Jazz Weekly Extra Fun Theme. All songs with before or after in the title. We got time for one more song. Going to end it with a jazz classic from Incognito, After the Fall. Thanks so much for listening to Cool Jazz Weekly Extra.

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0: I'm Mason Reed. The National Quarantine Unit in Omaha, Nebraska, is preparing to house 17 American passengers from the MV Hondius cruise ship amid a hantavirus outbreak. Officials report that none of the passengers have shown symptoms yet. They describe the upcoming quarantine as similar to a hotel stay with no set departure date. The unit is the only federally funded quarantine facility in the U.S. designed for highly contagious diseases. Health officials are monitoring contacts of those infected. Strong, the Trump administration is moving to revoke the citizenship of 12 foreign-born Americans. Strong. The Department of Justice has filed denaturalization actions against these individuals, claiming they committed crimes, including immigration fraud and more serious offenses. Acting Attorney General Todd Blanche stated that those who concealed criminal histories during the naturalization process will face legal consequences. If their citizenship is revoked, these individuals could return to their previous immigration status and may face deportation. The news stream, powered by Seaboard Networks.
1: Local and campus news brought to you by the radio voice of Kutztown University, KUR. I'm Mike Greggs. Caitlin McCauley of the class of 2027 has been named Kutztown University's newest addition to its Council of Trustees. McCauley's appointment as student trustee was approved at a recent State System Board of Governors meeting. McCauley of Allentown, Pennsylvania, is a junior business administration major. She is a transfer student from Lehigh Carbon Community College, where she graduated summa cum laude with associate degrees in accounting and business management. The Council of Trustees, the governing body of the university, is comprised of an 11-member board, one of whom is a student. Students are nominated by the Council of Trustees, reviewed by the chancellor, and then confirmed by the governor. The student trustee is a full voting member. In other news, Dr. Carl Shapiris of the class of 1989, Vice Provost and Dean of Graduate Studies at KU, has been named the 2026 winner of the Arthur A. Hitchcock Distinguished Professional Service Award from the American Counseling Association. The award was presented at the association's annual conference in Columbus, Ohio. The award recognizes exceptional service to the counseling profession and celebrates leaders whose work strengthens the field, advances its mission, and inspires future generations of counselors. The Hitchcock Distinguished Professional Service Award honors outstanding service by an ACA member at the local, state, or national level in addressing critical issues with the counseling profession and in stimulating ongoing service that promotes the well-being and advancement of the field. For this award, service is defined as work performed primarily for the benefit of the profession itself, driven not by personal gain. We check news hourly right here on the radio voice of Kutztown University, KUR. I'm Mike Greggs.
2: Hello, my name is Professor Thursday, and this is the Spring Mix. Spring is a season of newness, of novelty, and not the type you buy, but the kind that breaks through. Now, the flowers have already bloomed, the air has already changed, and right now, everything that was hiding underground is starting to show itself. And that's what this show is for. New songs from the underground. Artists you won't hear on default stations. Tracks that don't have permissions yet, but they've got momentum. Tracks that were hiding underneath the surface. Artists that haven't been handed a spotlight yet. And the weird little miracles you find when you stop letting mainstream media pick the soundtrack for your day. So here's the format. We'll be digging through the cracks, the new releases, deep cuts, indie heat, overlooked bangers, and those songs that show up like, hey, I don't know why this isn't bigger yet, but I need to hear more of it. And a lot of this comes straight from you. The write-in requests, the stuff that's messaging at 3 o'clock in the morning, the links that are dropped with no explanation because you'll know, I'll understand. And the social media discoveries, the songs that pop up on my wall and my feed, and the algorithm's strange little gift basket. So in this show, we're going to go looking, not for what's popular, but for what's coming next. So if you're here for the classics, you know, I respect it, but this mix is for the people who are finding something before it gets packaged and sold back to them. Come on in, grab your shovels. This is the Underground Mix. We're going to start you off tonight with Brandon Hickson. Goodbye, Gravity.

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I'm Mason Reed. The National Quarantine Unit in Omaha, Nebraska, is preparing to house 17 American passengers from the MV Hondius cruise ship amid a hantavirus outbreak. Officials report that none of the passengers have shown symptoms yet. They describe the upcoming quarantine as similar to a hotel stay with no set departure date. The unit is the only federally funded quarantine facility in the U.S. designed for highly contagious diseases. Health officials are monitoring contacts of those infected. Strong, the Trump administration is moving to revoke the citizenship of 12 foreign-born Americans. Strong, the Department of Justice has filed denaturalization actions against these individuals, claiming they committed crimes, including immigration fraud, and more serious offenses.